0: than themselves.
1: President Trump earlier today laying a wreath at the Tomb of the Unknown Soldier. The threat of that toxic chemical tank explosion in Southern California is now pretty much over.
2: The crack that formed in the tank relieved much of the pressure that had been building up, eliminating the risk of a boiling liquid expanding vapor explosion, or BLEVI. They also say that the temperature is down inside of the tank. Even though a crack formed, fire officials say that air samples show there are currently no chemicals leaking into the atmosphere.
1: And that's Fox's Max Gordon. 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
4: 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Tonight, a 40% chance of rain and a low of 67. Tuesday starts with a 90% chance of showers and storms, high 81. And Tuesday night, a 30% chance of rain and a low of 67. We'll keep an eye on the weather. 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
6: This is Steve Flowers. 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

And what about how quickly the weekend goes by, isn't it? I know. It seems like I was talking to you on Friday. Get all that stuff done, and suddenly, poof, if you had 3 days off, here we are. Towards the end of the weekend, I'll make it better with great songs like Casey and the Sunshine Band. I'm Keith Stevens.

0: On this Memorial Day, there's Neil Diamond and America from the Jazz Singer. The only time we ever got a Laurence Olivier and Neil Diamond collab. Love the song Love on the Rocks on that album, by the way. 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
9: 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Your classic hits listening area forecast for Memorial Day Monday. Tonight, a 40% chance of rain and a low of 67. Tuesday starts with a 90% chance of showers and storms, high 81. And Tuesday night, a 30% chance of rain and a low of 67. We'll keep an eye on the weather. 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

0: From Synchronicity, the police, Every Breath You Take, I am Keith Stevens. 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Reviews from the critics, so-so. 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By the way, the Michael movie finished at number three.
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5: The National Weather Service in Tallahassee has issued a tornado warning for southwestern Henry County in southeastern Alabama, north-central Houston County in southeastern Alabama, until 8 p.m. Central Daylight Time. At 7:31 p.m. Central Daylight Time, a severe thunderstorm capable of producing a tornado was located over Webb or near Dothan, moving north at 25 miles per hour. Hazard, tornado. Source, radar indicated rotation. Impact, flying debris will be dangerous to those caught without shelter. Mobile homes will be damaged or destroyed. Damage to roofs, windows, and vehicles will occur. Tree damage is likely. This dangerous storm will be near Headland, Kinsey, Webb, and Kinsey around 7:35 p.m. Central Daylight Time. Other locations impacted by this tornadic thunderstorm include Barber, Pleasant Plains, Headland Municipal Airport, Blackwood, Cranberry Crossroads, Pierce, Neon, Avon, and Smyrna. 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Repeating, a tornado warning has been issued until 8 p.m. Central Daylight Time for the following counties: Henry, Alabama. If you are outdoors.

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0: Rolling Stones, I'm Keith Stevens as we wrap up Memorial Day weekend, the unofficial start of summer. And if you're a big tennis fan, by the way, don't forget the French Open is underway. By the way, I'm also seeing televised pickleball. It really has hit the big time, hasn't it?
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8: The National Weather Service in Tallahassee has issued a tornado warning for southwestern Henry County in southeastern Alabama until 8:30 p.m. Central Daylight Time. At 7:45 p.m. Central Daylight Time, a tornado-producing storm was located near Headland, moving north at 25 miles per hour. Hazard: damaging tornado. Source: radar-confirmed tornado. Impact: flying debris will be dangerous to those caught without shelter. Mobile homes will be damaged or destroyed. Damage to roofs, windows, and vehicles will occur. Tree damage is likely. This tornadic storm will be near Headland around 7:50 p.m. Central Daylight Time. Hazard around 8:10 p.m. Central Daylight Time. Other locations impacted by this tornadic thunderstorm include Murphy Station, Newville, Headland Municipal Airport, Tumbleton, Danby, Brownberry Crossroads, Cass, Willis Crossroads, and Balcom. To repeat, a tornado is on the ground. 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If you are outdoors, in a mobile home, or in a vehicle, move to the closest substantial shelter and protect yourself from flying debris. 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They will send your report to the National Weather Service office in Tallahassee. Repeating, a tornado warning has been issued until 8:30 p.m. Central Daylight Time for the following counties: Henry, Alabama.

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1: Fox News, I'm Tom Graham. President Trump calling for a stronger deal as the U.S. and Iran continue talks to end the war. He took to Truth Social today to once again demand Tehran turn over any enriched uranium.
2: In exchange, Iran would get sanction relief, a gradual easing of the U.S. blockade, and broader economic normalization. Iran's President Masoud Pezeshkian says any negotiation will not compromise the country's dignity and pride.
1: Fox's Jeff Paul, U.S. military says its forces conducted so-called self-defense strikes in southern Iran today. Earlier, President Trump attended a Memorial Day ceremony.
3: Before we hail the founding, we honor the fallen. Before we celebrate the triumph, we pay the tribute. Before we crown the victory, we count the cost.
1: Speaking at Arlington National Cemetery, specifically mentioning 13 Americans lost during the conflict with Iran, America's listening to Fox News.
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6: 94.7 weather. Your classic hits listening area forecast for Memorial Day Monday. Tonight, a 40% chance of rain and a low of 67. Tuesday starts with a 90% chance of showers and storms, high 81. And Tuesday night, a 30% chance of rain and a low of 67. We'll keep an eye on the weather. 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

There's Tom Petty. It's Free Fallin'. I am Keith Stevens, wrapping up the holiday weekend, and we'll do our job here at the radio station to try to make that, ascent into a new week, hopefully 4 days for you, a little smoother with great songs like Harold Melvin.

0: this Memorial Day, take a moment to reflect on the men and women of the armed forces who paid the ultimate sacrifice for our freedom.
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0: Hope you had a great weekend. I am Keith Stevens. Well, you know, we're getting ready for America's 250th coming up in a little more than a month from now. And, you know, there's a book that has been sitting in my house for almost 25 years because my daughter was born in July of 2001. The John Adams book. That's the one they made into the series in HBO. I started reading it when I was waiting for her to be born. I read about the first 40 pages. She was born. And like a new parent, I forgot to finish it. It's been sitting, and I'm like, I really should read that with the big holiday coming up along with another one by David McCullough called 1776. Memorial Day, extra big deals are at Lowe's. 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
14: 94.7 weather. Your Classic Hits listening area forecast for Memorial Day Monday. Tonight, a 40% chance of rain and a low of 67. Tuesday starts with a 90% chance of showers and storms, high 81. And Tuesday night, a 30% chance of rain and a low of 67. We'll keep an eye on the weather. 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

0: Daryl Hall, John Oates, she's gone. I'm Keith Stevens. Hope you had a great weekend. And now, back to work Tuesday for a lot of folks.
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0: Aerosmith and Crazy. I'm Keith Stevens. As we wrap up Memorial Day weekend, I know you're very interested to know what I had on my menu plan this weekend for my barbecue. I didn't really have a barbecue, although I did have a very big burger over the weekend and a tremendous amount of, I had a cheeseburger pizza. But you know, I am my own worst enemy. I think it was Thursday or Friday I was mentioning that one of the big items on sometimes for Memorial Day weekend menus are ice cream sandwiches. I had like five over the weekend. Never let me buy a box of ice cream sandwiches. They don't last long.
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0: Super Trap, give a little bit. Hi, I'm Keith Stevens. 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
1: On Paul Stevens, U.S. Central Command promising the U.S. will use its troops while using restraint after another round of attacks on Iran.
2: Targets included missile launch sites and Iranian boats attempting to lay mines. The U.S. military also struck a surface-to-air missile site in Bandar Abbas that was targeting U.S. warplanes.
1: And that's Fox's Mike Emanuel in D.C. The threat of a big toxic chemical tank exploding in Southern California now over.
3: The crack that formed in the tank relieved much of the pressure that had been building up, eliminating the risk of a boiling liquid expanding vapor explosion, or BLEVI. They also say that the temperature is down inside of the tank. Even though a crack formed, fire officials say that air samples show there are currently no chemicals leaking into the atmosphere.
1: And that's Fox's Max Gordon. 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
8: 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Your classic hits listening area forecast for Memorial Day Monday. Tonight, a 40% chance of rain and a low of 67. Tuesday starts with a 90% chance of showers and storms, high 81. And Tuesday night, a 30% chance of rain and a low of 67. We'll keep an eye on the weather. 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

Yeah, nice little run of hits there in the 80s when Mickey Thomas basically took over the lead vocals for that one. And Sarah, and of course, We Built This City on Rock and Roll. Speaking of big hits in the 80s, it's Belinda Carlisle and Mad About You. I'm Keith Stevens.

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0: Oh, it's me. No decade had better live albums than the 70s. Cheap Trick live at the Budokan. Of course, we had Kiss live. Frampton Comes Alive and Paul McCartney, Wings Over America. Paul, by the way, got that new album coming out on Friday called The Boys of Dungeon Lane. 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
10: Your Classic Hits listening area forecast for Memorial Day Monday. Tonight, a 40% chance of rain and a low of 67. Tuesday starts with a 90% chance of showers and storms, high 81, and Tuesday night a 30% chance of rain and a low of 67. We'll keep an eye on the weather. 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

0: There's Lou Gramm and Foreigner for one of my all-time favorite albums. That would be Foreigner 4. I'm Keith Stevens. Hope you guys had a great holiday weekend.
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0: Rick Springfield and Jesse's Girl. I'm Keith Stevens, one of the many alumni of General Hospital. Now, he was on that show at a time where I hadn't quite started watching it yet, and the reason I'm bringing that up is because one of my projects over the weekend was to continue to purge, and I found a VCR. Yes, it's still got one. It's still in pretty good working condition, but a whole slew of old videotapes. I actually found, I am not making this up, I found two videotapes that have recorded Live Aid. They were in the greatest shape. The label was a little hard to read, but I could still make it out, and the tape was okay. One of the tapes had set on it GH, which I started watching around the time of Jack Wagner and Frisco Jones.
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1: 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Your classic hits listening area forecast for Memorial Day Monday. Tonight, a 40% chance of rain and a low of 67. Tuesday starts with a 90% chance of showers and storms, high 81. And Tuesday night, a 30% chance of rain and a low of 67. We'll keep an eye on the weather. 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

0: There's America, Ventura Highway. I'm Keith Stevens. As we put the wraps on yet another holiday weekend, Memorial Day 2026. And what do you got planned for the summer? I know they call it the unofficial start of summer. Maybe a road trip. I have not taken a road trip in quite a long time. You know, you just kind of, you don't use the GPS. You try to figure out where you're supposed to go. I say it all the time. I'm not really sure on how I ever got along without GPS.
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2: I'm Doc Kirby. Here's a book bit. The Fate of the Americas, The Cuban Missile Crisis and the Hemispheric Cold War by Renata Keller, University of North Carolina Press. This book shows just how seriously the Cuban Missile Crisis affected the entirety of Latin America, from Mexico to Chile. It's important to know that across Latin America, change was fermenting, communist cells were growing, dictators were being toppled, often by military juntas, alliances were being built with the United States while Cuba's communists were actively trying to spread revolutions. One thing was universal. Nobody wanted nuclear weapons in Central and South America. And then Castro asked the Soviet Union to be their ally. Premier Nikita Khrushchev saw this as a perfect opportunity to drive another wedge between America and the entire Southern Hemisphere. Khrushchev turned Cuba into a well-armed camp with 42,000 Soviet soldiers, plenty of conventional tanks, jeeps, trucks, and weapons, plus short and intermediate-range nuclear missiles, the launchers, and the technicians. Fidel was enthusiastic, but he wanted to be open about it. Khrushchev knew it was going to be a diplomatic trading point, so he insisted on secrecy. CIA operatives learned of the situation and advised Kennedy, who sent U-2 spy planes overhead and took photos of the missile sites, which were presented to the United Nations and the Organization of American States. The revelation shocked Central and South American leaders and peoples. Nobody wanted them to be used, except Castro. That became the unexpected dilemma for Khrushchev, who planned on removing them in a trade-off. Castro was livid. This made him look like a puppet of the Soviets, which he, of course, now was. He ranted and raved and said he would use them to show the imperialists that he was no one with whom to trifle. After 13 terribly tense days where the world tottered on the brink of nuclear annihilation, JFK promised to leave Cuba alone. Khrushchev would pay all of Cuba's bills. Castro, Che, and the Cuban populace, which had been whipped into a nationalistic frenzy by Castro's hubris and lengthy diatribes, felt betrayed and abandoned by their Soviet allies, who were dismayed by the Cubans' recklessness. They were no longer real partners. The rest of the continent had been terrified that Castro would start World War III on their territory. The Soviets lost all credibility with the Reds in Latin America. Castro and Che saw their former allies stepping back from the madness. The close brush with Armageddon prompted Latin American governments to work together to create the world's first nuclear weapons-free zone, established in 1967 through treaty. But it wasn't an automatic solution. Brazil, Argentina, Mexico, Bolivia, Chile, Ecuador, and Venezuela all jumped on board, and the treaty is in effect to this day, with every nation in Central and South America as members, even Cuba. The Cuban Missile Crisis involved every nation in this hemisphere, as its consequences influenced the course of Latin American history and inter-American relations for decades. It was a true hemispheric crisis that resulted from the actions of people across the Americas and affected the lives of millions. The Cuban Missile Crisis mattered because it forced people and governments across the Americas to confront the Cold War and their role in it. It inspired them to question their understandings of security, sovereignty, and solidarity. Finally, the CMC mattered because it forced people across the Americas to recognize their fates were connected. The Fate of the Americas, The Cuban Missile Crisis and the Hemispheric Cold War by Renata Keller, University of North Carolina Press. I'm Doc Kirby. That's a book bit.
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1: I'm Ted Lindner. The Pentagon targeting southern Iran today. Fox's Mike Emanuel.
2: U.S. forces conducted self-defense strikes in southern Iran to protect troops from threats posed by Iranian forces. That's according to U.S. Central Command. Targets included missile launch sites and Iranian boats attempting to lay mines. The U.S. military also struck a surface-to-air missile site in Bandar Abbas that was targeting U.S. warplanes.
1: President Trump speaking on Memorial Day at Arlington National Cemetery honoring fallen U.S. service members.
3: In 250 years, America's heroes have saved more lives, freed more captives, accomplished more good, and spread more hope than any other people at any time in the history of the world.
1: And Houston Astros right-hander Tatsuya Imai and two relievers combining on a no-hitter and a 9-0 victory at Globe Life Field in Arlington over the Texas Rangers Monday night. 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
4: 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The city of Troy has a special cleanup in Council District 5, Wanda Moultrie's district, this month. Residents of single-family dwellings in District 5 can dispose of big items for free. If your last name begins with H or O, renew your vehicle tag this month. 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
5: Exploring science in the sea. Sniffing a whale's breath doesn't sound all that appealing, but a recent study suggested that a good sniff could help scientists analyze a whale's health. The study looked at North Atlantic right whales, among the most endangered of all whales. In fact, they're called right whales because they were just right for whalers. They're slow, they stay close to shore, and they have a lot of blubber, so they float after they're killed and they yield a lot of oil. By the early 1900s, they'd been hunted to near extinction. The population might have dropped to just 100 or so. Today, the population has rebounded to about 400. Scientists are trying to find ways to protect those whales and help the species grow. One way to do that is to keep a close eye on the health of the whales. And that's what the study was all about. Scientists watched whales in Cape Cod Bay in Massachusetts during the spring foraging seasons from 2016 to 2024. Drones carrying petri dishes hovered above the whale's blowholes. When a whale exhaled, the drone snagged a sample. Scientists then analyzed the microbes in the whale's breath. They compared those samples to other measures of the whale's health. They found that healthier whales had higher levels of helpful bacteria in their breath. Less healthy whales had higher levels of nasty bacteria. The study suggests that it might be possible to measure the health of a right whale just by sniffing its breath. Science in the Sea is a production of the University of Texas Marine Science Institute at Port Aransas and is available as a weekly podcast at scienceandthesea.org. I'm Holly Brawley.
6: Your classic hits listening area forecast for Memorial Day Monday. Tonight, a 40% chance of rain and a low of 67. Tuesday starts with a 90% chance of showers and storms, high 81. And Tuesday night, a 30% chance of rain and a low of 67. We'll keep an eye on the weather. 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

Well, it doesn't get much more 80s than that one. There's Corey Hart and Sunglasses at Night. I am Keith Stevens, and here we go. Here we go. Short work week, right? You're going to be extra motivated? Or will it throw you off and you'll think tomorrow is Monday? It happens. I call that day lag. Feel free to use that.

0: ZZ Top and Give Me All Your Lovin'. I am Keith Stevens. Had a nice dinner with my daughter over the holiday weekend. We were discussing the era of MTV, and it still, to her, seems like science fiction that I would sit around and wait all day for songs that I like. And, of course, ZZ Top, so prominent in that era. 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
11: Your Classic Hits listening area forecast for Memorial Day Monday. Tonight, a 40% chance of rain and a low of 67. Tuesday starts with a 90% chance of showers and storms, high 81. And Tuesday night, a 30% chance of rain and a low of 67. We'll keep an eye on the weather. 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
8: Reginald Hare was a church musician who later served as a parish priest in England and the Bishop of Calcutta. 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

0: There's the Cranberries and Dreams. I am Keith Stevens. Hope you guys had a great holiday weekend. Now our job is to gently get you into the routine if you have a four-day work week starting on Tuesday. Ever heard of earthing? I have. That is the practice of putting your bare feet in direct contact with the ground. Now, if you go barefoot outside for 20 minutes a day, researchers say that it can help you stop your body's aches and pains. Now, I've read this before, and it sounds great in theory. My biggest problem is I feel like I would put my feet on the grass and step on a piece of glass.
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0: Bob Welch, there's Sentimental Lady, Keith Stevens. Do you need motivation exercise? Like I'm talking to myself. How about more money? Here's a good one. People exercise three or more times a week earn nearly 10% more than those who don't. They say staying active improves your brain function, also your mood, and increases your energy, which, yes, will add up to even more productivity.
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2: Hi, this is Shauna. Welcome to Johnny Erickson Tada Sharing Hope. Well, Johnny, no one likes to suffer.
3: Oh, we certainly don't. Shauna, you know, I've lived almost six decades in this wheelchair, and oh, every day it's a challenge.
2: Yeah.
3: There is never any respite from it. It is hard.
2: Oh, it is hard, but hard as it is, and Johnny, I've seen you in pain.
3: Mm.
2: God has used his left hand of providence, as we sometimes call it. He's used your quadriplegia to draw you much closer to himself, and I've seen that, too.
3: Oh, Shauna, you know me well. I can say without a doubt, with no second guessing, that, okay, here comes my favorite line, quote, I'd rather be in this wheelchair knowing Jesus as I do than to be on my feet without him. You know, I came to that realization decades ago, but those words are as true now as ever. It seems that the longer and the harder my afflictions, the better I know my Lord Jesus. You know, I never used to call him mine. Like, you know, in prayer for me, it's most often, oh, my Jesus, how good you are, rather than just, oh, Jesus, how good you are. Suffering has made him mine. It is as though the furnace of affliction, as it says in Isaiah 48, it's in that furnace God has burned away and continues to purify and burn out of my life sin and so much self-centeredness, self-pity, worldly thoughts and ways, the itchiness to have things as I want them, and much more. But that furnace of suffering has not only burned away the dross, the heat of my trials bonds me in a deeper union with Jesus Christ. Now, I've got a long way to go, but I sense that my suffering has melded my relationship into Jesus. You know what I mean by melding? You know, like you start to disappear into the Lord, like Romans 6, verse 11 says, where you must consider yourselves dead to sin and alive to God in Christ Jesus. Right there, that's it. That's melding. Suffering has helped me to consider myself dead to sins, and it's made me gladly hand over more of me to Jesus Christ. Less of my old self and more of me in Christ. And this wheelchair has been the furnace of affliction in which that marvelous bond is being strengthened. Now, someone, I think with a disability, wrote about suffering and how it changes us. And they wrote it as kind of a poem. I wish I could tell you the author, but this person wrote, quote, I'd rather have a paralyzed body and be able to move in the spirit. I'd rather be blind to the colors of a sunset and be able to see the light of God. I'd rather lack intellectual skill and be able to comprehend the simplicity of God's love. I'd rather be deaf to melodies of this life and be able to hear God call my name. I'd rather have only a partial physical frame and be part of Christ's body. May my brokenness be a door to my enlightenment, and may what others consider a disability serve as my ability to experience God's faithfulness.
2: Johnny, that is beautiful. And the author of that bit of prose obviously went through the furnace of affliction.
3: Mm-hmm.
2: It's clear. Her suffering helped her consider herself dead to sin and utterly and completely alive to God. Well, listening friend, perhaps you identify with what Johnny has shared today. Or if you have questions about it, go to johnnyradio.org and click the Ask Johnny button. And you know, we could sum up today's topic with the words of David in Psalm 119, verse 67. He writes from the furnace of his suffering. Before I was afflicted, I went astray, but now I keep your word.

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1: News. I'm Sue Guzman. The U.S. military says it carried out self-defense strikes in Iran, including missile launch sites and boats that were placing mines. This comes as President Donald Trump said on social media that negotiations were proceeding nicely for a peace deal with Iran. The president laying a wreath at the Tomb of the Unknown Soldier at Arlington National Cemetery on this Memorial Day.
2: In 250 years, America's heroes have saved more lives, freed more captives, accomplished more good and spread more hope than any other people at any time in the history of the world.
1: And emergency officials in Southern California lifting an evacuation order for some of the tens of thousands of people who live near a damaged tank containing a hazardous chemical that leaked over the weekend. 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
6: Your classic hits listening area forecast for Memorial Day Monday. Tonight, a 40% chance of rain and a low of 67. Tuesday starts with a 90% chance of showers and storms, high 81. And Tuesday night, a 30% chance of rain and a low of 67. We'll keep an eye on the weather. 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

0: There's Madonna Holiday. I'm Keith Stevens. Reportedly, Madonna is going to be doing the halftime show at the World Cup final in July. World Cup will be with us in about, what is it, like 3 weeks when the group stage begins play. But the regular soccer teams are going to take a little break. If you're a fan of the English Premier League, they finished their season yesterday. Love the way they do that. All the games on Sunday began at the exact same time, so there's no finagling of what they call in the UK the table. Here in America, we call it the standings.
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0: Born on Blondes, I am Keith Stevens. Well, living closer to the office might help perk you up. 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

0: There's Player and Baby Come Back. I am Keith Stevens. Thanks for listening. By the way, Player had the distinction of knocking the Bee Gees out of number one during the Saturday Night Fever era, and then the Bee Gees came back and knocked them out of number one. I forget which of the two big songs it was. It was either Stayin' Alive or Night Fever. I forget the exact order. But anyway, here we go. The unofficial start of summer, Memorial Day weekend, and it's amazing how quickly we go from today all the way to Labor Day, as opposed to how long it takes to get from, you know, say, President's Day to Memorial Day weekend.
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5: Your Classic Hits listening area forecast for Memorial Day Monday. Tonight, a 40% chance of rain and a low of 67. Tuesday starts with a 90% chance of showers and storms, high 81, and Tuesday night a 30% chance of rain and a low of 67. We'll keep an eye on the weather. 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
6: News. I'm Ted Linder. The Pentagon targeting southern Iran on Monday. Fox's Mike Emanuel with more.
7: U.S. forces conducted self-defense strikes in southern Iran to protect troops from threats posed by Iranian forces. That's according to U.S. Central Command. Targets included missile launch sites and Iranian boats attempting to lay mines. The U.S. military also struck a surface-to-air missile site in Bandar Abbas that was targeting U.S. warplanes.
6: President Trump is also standing by his demand that Iran never be allowed to have a nuclear weapon. The New York Knicks are headed to the NBA Finals for the first time since 1999 as they knocked off the Cleveland Cavaliers and completed a four-game sweep in Cleveland Monday night. Final score in Game 4, 130-93. And Houston Astros right-hander Tatsuya Imai and two relievers combined on a no-hitter and a 9-0 victory in Arlington over the Texas Rangers. 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
0: Here's a TBF update for May. The city of Troy has a special cleanup in Council District 5, Wanda Moultrie's district, this month. Residents of single-family dwellings in District 5 can dispose of big items for free. 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William Cowper had a hard life. He lost his mother at age 6, was mistreated by fellow students, and his father prevented him from marrying the girl he loved. He tried to commit suicide. After a year in an asylum, he was released to the care of a Christian couple and struggled with mental illness, yet wrote, "God moves in a mysterious way his wonders to perform. God never abandoned him, and he won't abandon you." 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

0: Daryl Hall and John Oates, and I can't go for that. And thanks for having us on. I'm Chris Kellogg. Well, remember when you were a kid and you could not wait to get your driver's license, also known as teenage independence? Well, that's not the case so much for teenagers today. Around 22% of teens who reach driving age say they have no interest in driving a car. Why? Well, combination of anxiety and nervousness and peer pressure, but also a lot of rideshare options are available, especially in metropolitan areas.
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0: Culture Club and Karma Chameleon, and I'm Chris Kellogg. I saw something on Facebook, and it looked like there was this big movie about Boy George, and it turns out it was a fake AI post.
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0: Modern English and I Melt With You, and I'm Chris Kellogg. There's a study of 2,000 coffee-drinking Americans comparing the lifestyles of hot coffee drinkers to cold coffee drinkers. I'm one of those hot coffee drinkers, even in the middle of summer. Well, it turns out, on average, those who prefer a cold brew in iced coffees are more likely to prefer sunny days and binge-watching sci-fi shows, while the hot coffee generation, we're more extroverts and we like good old-fashioned comedies.
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0: Hey, I'm Chris Kellogg, and there is Gino Vannelli, and I just want to stop. I hope you had a wonderful holiday weekend and had a chance to do a few fun things, as well as, of course, remembering those who gave their lives for our country.
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0: I'm Chase Robinson. Here's a DC comic book bit. Batman Superman World's Finest 51 Warlords Part 1. Batman and Robin alongside Superman are following the trajectory of a missing U.S. Air Force pilot named Travis Morgan. When they pass through a magic tunnel, Superman loses his powers and is captured by another missing pilot. Batman and Robin meet Travis and his warrior team, who are fighting the new guy, now called Tyrant Rex. Catwoman 87. Selina's sister Holly has been captured by Black Mask and buried alive. Catwoman races to find her. Meanwhile, a woman wearing a precision Selina Kyle mask sets off to do serious mischief. Deathstroke the Terminator, number 3. Deathblow and Deadshot are on the trail of the wounded Deathstroke. It's just business, they insist, like your code of ethics. He's furious because his best friend Wintergreen is dead, and he insists on knowing who killed him. New Titans 35. Red Devil, Superboy, Wonder Girl, Terra, Cyborg, and Eva have teamed up with Batgirl, Nightwing, and Starfire. The Fearsome Five has boom-tubed into their presence, apparently inside the Justice League's secret sanctuary. Eva, who is an android, helps Vic Stone, a.k.a. Cyborg, to reunite with his cybernetic body. But he has seen part of the future and is trying to protect them all. Nightwing 138. While Barbara is undercover at the Supermax prison, Dick searches for answers. Who is the woman who claimed to be a witch and caused a massive pileup on the bridge? Who is a demonic character who attacked a cattle rancher and killed his cows? Amazingly, it's an alien from Starfire's planet, looking to arrest her. But his body was released without his mind, and it's on a murderous rampage unless Starfire helps Nightwing stop it. Now about that witch. Superman Unlimited 13. While Superman is missing in action following the end of DC KO Tournament, John Kent has traveled back to his past to watch over his young self and his mom, without explaining who he is or why he knows so much about them. A mad scientist has irradiated monkeys, chimps, and apes with green K to see if they become super. One does, and doesn't understand what has happened. Tomorrow Man explains to the young Superboy the situation, but he's concerned that young John Kent seems more anxious than he remembers being. Wonder Woman 33. Steve Trevor has returned from the dead to see his grown daughter Trinity, but it breaks one of the Sacred Sisters' rules, which means Wonder War is about to start. In the meantime, did Superman die while in the care of the Amazons? Check the website DC Entertainment or DCComics.com for more. I'm Chase Robinson, and that's a DC comic book bit.
1: News. I'm Sue Guzman. The U.S. military says it carried out self-defense strikes in Iran, including a missile launch sites and boats that were placing mines. Speaking to reporters, Secretary of State Mark Rubio says talks between the U.S. and Iran are still ongoing.
2: Like anything with something like this, it's going to take a couple days to settle on even down to the disagreements over a word, sentence. So we'll have to work through that. If there's going to be a deal, we're going to have to work through that. But this is, it's either going to be a good deal or there isn't going to be one.
1: Jazz great tenor saxophonist Sonny Rollins has died. A spokesman for Rollins said he passed away at his home Monday in Woodstock, New York. Rollins, known for his improvisational skills, playing with many jazz icons, including Miles Davis, The Loneliest Monk, and John Coltrane. Rollins was 95. 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

It's all your favorites. We're playing them one after the other. I'm Chris Kellogg as we move into summer and vacation season. If you got a road trip planned with the family, I got a great tip for you. That's coming up in two songs.

0: West End girls, there are the Pet Shop Boys, and I'm Chris Kellogg. Thanks for listening. Well, if you're planning a road trip this summer, try to keep your destination to less than 5 hours away. Kids keep asking their parents, are we there yet? That's the least of your problems when you're on the road. A survey of parents of kids 10 and under reveal that parents start getting overwhelmed about 5 hours into their road trip with children. At the very least, take an extended break, maybe at a rest area or something. But golly, try to be careful out on the road when you got the kids in the car.
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2: The U.S. Treasury quietly released its official financial report for 2025. It appears by its own numbers, the U.S. government seems insolvent. It's reported that the Treasury shows about $6 trillion in assets and over $47 trillion in liabilities. Add it all up, and it looks like the U.S. owes more than $130 trillion it doesn't have. 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
2: 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It appears by its own numbers, the U.S. government seems insolvent. 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Add it all up, and it looks like the U.S. owes more than $130 trillion it doesn't have. 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

0: Brian Adams, and everything I do it for you. And I'm Chris Kellogg. Thanks for listening. Did you go to the theaters over the weekend? A lot of people did. That Star Wars, The Mandalorian, and Grogu debuted at the top of the Memorial Day weekend box office. An estimated $102 million over the four-day holiday. Michael, by the way, brought in another $20 million this weekend domestically. And internationally, it's $788 million. For that Michael movie. It was one of the biggest hits so far this year. I'm Chris Kellogg. More of your favorites coming up.
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3: 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It appears by its own numbers, the U.S. government seems insolvent. It's reported that the Treasury shows about $6 trillion in assets and over $47 trillion in liabilities. Add it all up, and it looks like the U.S. owes more than $130 trillion it doesn't have. 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

0: There's Warren Lowrider, and I'm Chris Kellogg. Thanks for listening. Do you know any couples that kind of keep their money separate? In other words, his money is his money, her money is her money. Well, the secret to a longer, happier marriage may actually be couples consolidating their finances. Recent studies found that married couples with joint bank accounts argued less about money, and they felt more confident about household financial management and even reported just a better overall relationship.
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4: News, I'm Ted Lindner. Jazz saxophonist Sonny Rollins, who played alongside Miles Davis, John Coltrane, and others, has died. Rollins, releasing more than 60 albums over his multi-decade career and was awarded the National Medal of the Arts in 2010. He was 95 years old. The Pentagon targeting southern Iran on Monday.
5: U.S. forces conducted self-defense strikes in southern Iran to protect troops from threats posed by Iranian forces. That's according to U.S. Central Command. Targets included missile launch sites and Iranian boats attempting to lay mines. The U.S. military also struck a surface-to-air missile site in Bandar Abbas that was targeting U.S. warplanes.
4: Fox's Mike Emanuel. And the New York Knicks headed in the NBA Finals for the first time since 1999 as they knocked off the Cleveland Cavaliers and completed a four-game sweep in Cleveland in the Eastern Conference Finals 130-93. 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

0: Lionel Richie and All Night Long, and thanks for listening. Well, it was really a sad moment at Charlotte Motor Speedway when Kyle Busch's family was standing there, and they mourned with thousands of fans. The photos of his wife and son are just heartbreaking, while at the same time, the fans definitely poured out their love and support for the mom and son. The racing pro, of course, died on May 21st after a severe pneumonia progressed into sepsis, his family said in a statement. He was 41.
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0: The Police and Don't Stand So Close. I never got to see them as a band in concert. 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

0: Michael Jackson and Billie Jean. By the way, you can see Jafar Jackson in rehearsals for this movie all over TikTok. They've got a lot of clips that have been released, and it was quite something to watch him master the moonwalk.
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0: Casey and the Sunshine Band and Keep It Coming Love. And I'm Chris Kellogg. If you want your kid to be seen as smart, apparently it requires the correct name. One of the biggest studies on names surveyed 75,000 adults and found that certain names are associated with intelligence. For example, people will think a woman is smart if her name is Abigail, Alexis, Grace, Leah, Meryl, or Vanessa. And the smart guy names are Alexander, David, John, Kenneth, Samuel, and Tim. Chris isn't on this list.
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3: News. I'm Sue Guzman. Tensions heating up once again between North and South Korea. The South Korea military says North Korea launched multiple close-range ballistic missiles toward the sea Tuesday. This is the first time North Korea has admitted launching cluster munition warhead systems near South Korea since April. U.S. military says it carried out self-defense strikes in Iran, including on missile launch sites and boats that were placing mines. Speaking to reporters, Secretary of State Marco Rubio said the talks between the U.S. and Iran are still ongoing.
4: Like anything with something like this, it's going to take a couple days to settle on even down to the disagreements over a word, sentence. So we'll have to work through that. If there's going to be a deal, we're going to have to work through that. But this is, it's either going to be a good deal or there isn't going to be one.
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0: Peter Gabriel and Sledgehammer. It was a great song, and it was also a great music video for MTV. It was kind of this weird kind of jerky motion type of video featuring the head of Peter Gabriel in a lot of scenes. I'm Chris Kellogg. Glad to have you here. Well, exercise is the number one strategy that people use to feel better. I know I do for my afternoon walks. Increase your energy levels and reduce your tension by getting some exercise in, says research. It doesn't have to be a marathon. A simple walk around the block or down the road will do the trick.
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0: Depeche Mode and enjoy the silence. And I'm Chris Kellogg. Glad to have you here. Can you outgrow your allergies? Well, maybe. About a quarter to a third of kids outgrow their childhood allergies. Unfortunately, though, if your allergies did not disappear when you were a kid, it's more likely that you'll continue to suffer from some of the symptoms. I know my grandsons, two of them, have gone through immunotherapy to try to get over their allergies.
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0: Steely Dan and Peg from the Asia album, and I'm Chris Kellogg. You want to reduce your stress, you got to do the dishes by hand. It turns out dishwashing can decrease stress and calm the mind. People in the study focused on the smell of the soap, the feel, the shape of the dishes, helped them enter a mindful state, and dishwashing resulted in a decrease in nervousness and an increase in activity. It makes sense, and that's why I like it. I have all this nervous energy, and if I plow in and do the dishes by hand, yeah, sure does help.
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1: News, I'm Ted Lindner. Jazz saxophonist Sonny Rollins, who played alongside Miles Davis, John Coltrane, and others, has died. Rollins, releasing more than 60 albums over his multi-decade career, was awarded the National Medal of the Arts in 2010. Sonny Rollins was 95. The New York Knicks are headed to the NBA Finals for the first time since 1999 as they knocked off the Cleveland Cavaliers and completed a four-game sweep in Cleveland in the Eastern Conference Finals on Monday night, 130-93. And the Pentagon targeting southern Iran on Monday.
2: U.S. forces conducted self-defense strikes in southern Iran to protect troops from threats posed by Iranian forces. That's according to U.S. Central Command. Targets included missile launch sites and Iranian boats attempting to lay mines. The U.S. military also struck a surface-to-air missile site in
1: Fox's Mike Emanuel. 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

Hey, I'm Chris Kellogg, and glad to have you here. This band's heading out on the road with Lionel Richie on the Sing a Song All Night Long tour. Here is Earth, Wind, and Fire.

0: Scorpions and Rock You Like a Hurricane, and I'm Chris Kellogg. Well, if you want to feel great about yourself, all you need is a haircut. I got a new haircut over the weekend. My wife gave me my haircut, and oops, she had a couple of those moments. Anyway, if you want to feel good normally about yourself, maybe all you need is a haircut. Improving your self-esteem can be as easy as trying out a new style, and mine is totally new now, again, because of those oops moments. It turns out, according to a study, altering a physical trait such as a new hairstyle or even changing hair color has been proven to improve your attitude and self-esteem. I love it.
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0: Michael Jackson and Don't Stop Till You Get Enough from the Off the Wall album. And I'm Chris Kellogg. Thanks for being here.
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0: Journey and Don't Stop Believing, and I'm Chris Kellogg. Journey is currently on their Final Frontier Tour, a 60-date run, and now they've added 40 more dates for this fall in their North America leg alone. It sounds like that big Final Frontier Tour, it's going to go well into next year.
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0: Vicky Sue Robinson to turn the beat around, and I'm Chris Kellogg. Thanks for having us on. So are you the average American? Do you open your refrigerator door 38 times a day? If so, you're considered an average American. And if you do it more, you're a teenager home from school for the summer.
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0: I'm Doc Kirby. Here's a book bit. The Worst Supreme Court Decisions Ever and Related Tales by C. Evan Stewart, 12 Tables Press. The Supreme Court is in session and in the news, which means either the conservatives or the liberals will be happy or horrified. That's nothing new. The Supreme Court is not infallible, and there have been some poor decisions in my lifetime, but there were some really terrible ones in the 19th and early part of the 20th century. Some were obvious in retrospect. The very worst is Dred Scott versus John F. A. Sanford, also known as the infamous Dred Scott decision, which in 1857 declared that slaves were property, not people, and therefore not citizens and not protected by the Constitution. The author writes the political blowback was instantaneous and fierce. It severely damaged the court status as the nonpartisan wing of the federal government. Republicans were outraged and determined to reconstitute the court after the 1860 election. The ruling also led to important fissures in the Democratic Party, which ultimately caused it to split into northern and southern wings with different presidential candidates. The second worst ruling was Plessy versus Ferguson in 1896, where the court expressively approved of racial segregation. It codified Jim Crow across the nation, not to be undone until 1954 in Brown versus Board of Education, a good decision. Number three was Korematsu versus United States, 1944, which held that due to wartime necessity, it was legal to impose widespread racial discrimination against one group of citizens, Japanese Americans. Number four, the next expansion of their invented constitutional right of property by the court was Lichner versus New York in 1905. It's complicated, but eventually affects us. Number five was an uncommonly silly law that led to a host of consequential Supreme Court decisions, which were all bad and involved, whether acknowledged or not, the court's application of substantive due process. Griswold versus Connecticut, 1965, addressed birth control for married couples, led to such destructive decisions as Roe v. Wade in 1973, which legalized abortion up to birth in all states, Lawrence v. Texas, 2003, which created the legality of homosexual behavior, and Obergefell versus Hodges, 2015, which created same-sex marriage. These things were never signed into law by the U.S. Congress, whose job it is to create laws, but by one person on the Supreme Court. Number six approved of eugenics, the pseudoscience of superior races and selective breeding for better humans, addressed in 1927's Buck v. Bell. There are some more the author elucidates, and we'll talk about them when he returns to On the Bookshelf on WTBF this Sunday to discuss his 2024 book. You can also hear the interview on my podcast on thebookshelf.podbean.com. The Worst Supreme Court Decisions Ever and Related Tales by C. Evan Stewart, 12 Tables Press. I'm Doc Kirby. That's a book bit.
1: News. I'm Sue Guzman. The U.S. launching new strikes now against southern Iran, calling them self-defense.
2: Targets included missile launch sites and Iranian boats attempting to lay mines. The U.S. military also struck a surface-to-air missile site in Bandar Abbas that was targeting U.S. warplanes.
1: Fox's Mike Emanuel. This is Peace Talks Continue in Qatar. Officials have now lifted mandatory evacuation order for thousands now that the threat of a toxic chemical tank explosion in Southern California is over.
3: The crack that formed in the tank relieved much of the pressure that had been building up, eliminating the risk of a boiling liquid expanding vapor explosion, or BLEVI. They also say that the temperature is down inside of the tank. Even though a crack formed, fire officials say that air samples show there are currently no chemicals leaking into the atmosphere.
1: Fox's Max Gordon. 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

0: Kenny Loggins with Whenever I Call You Friend. I'm your friend Jenna Clay, and a new article looked at whether listening to music while studying actually helps people focus, and the answer depends on the person and the type of music. 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

0: Good morning, my friends, and welcome to another Tuesday on the Morning Show. I hope you're having a fantastic morning, because the day's just going to get even better. I hope you had a great weekend. I hope you felt very rested after everything. I'm so glad you joined me this morning. I'm still a little sleepy myself, but we'll work on it. Anyhow, good morning again. Got a little rain this weekend, so I'm excited to hear about that from all of our weather watchers. But I'm sure those rain totals will come in as the day goes on, so yay! Anyways, we're going to take a look at the weather real quick before we really get into it this morning.
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0: Currently... Oh, sorry. Currently 68 degrees here on the square, 69 out at Troy Municipal Airport this morning. Today, you could expect a high of 79 degrees. We are under a flood watch until 10 p.m., so more rain to be expected today then, it seems. And you'd be correct, a 90% chance of rain all day. Showers and patchy fog possible, you know, the first half of the day, and then thunderstorms. Whew, in the afternoon. Tonight, a low of 68. Starting our evening with a 60% chance of rain, that turns into a 30% chance as the night goes on, leading us into Wednesday, where we start the day with a 30% chance and go into the afternoon with an 80% chance of thunderstorms and a high of 83 degrees. Wednesday night, a low of 68 degrees, starting our evening with a 60% chance of rain. And that does turn into a 20% chance as the night goes on, leading us into Thursday with a high of 86. Starting our day Thursday with a 30% chance of rain, that turns into an 80% chance as the day goes on. And Thursday night, a low of 67 and a 40% chance of storms. So, rain every day this week that I'm seeing, which doesn't bother me. Excuse me. I could have opted for a cup of coffee this morning. I'm seeing rain all the way down into next week. So, maybe that'll change, but currently, we are in a very, very wet weather pattern. Very rainy. I mean, there's a good chance every single day that I'm seeing currently, and that's Tuesday through Friday. So, looks like we'll be getting a bunch of rain, which is good because we definitely need it. And it makes that growing season just a little easier on the people that can actually grow things, myself not included there. I'm not good at growing, but I do love to see a nice garden. But yeah, rain all week, today especially, because we are under that flood watch. Through this evening, so yay! Just keep your eye on the weather, or if you don't feel like it, keep your ear right here, and we'll do it for you. Anyways, let's get this morning started with a little bit of gospel music, shall we? Let's get right into it. Thank you so much for joining me once again. Good morning. Good morning. Happy Tuesday. I hope you're geared up to have a terrific Tuesday. Tuesday, because that is exactly what is in store for you today.

0: Good morning. Here's today's devotional entitled, From Here to Eternity. We're reading 1 Thessalonians 4, verses 13 through 18. And regarding the question, friends, that has come up about what happens to those already dead and buried, we don't want you in the dark any longer. First off, you must not carry on over them like people who have nothing to look forward to, as if the grave were the last word. Since Jesus died and broke loose from the grave, God will most certainly bring back to life those who died in Jesus. And then this, we can tell you with complete confidence, we have the Master's word on it, that when the Master comes again to get us, those of us who are still alive will not get a jump on the dead and leave them behind. In actual fact, they'll be ahead of us. The Master himself will give the command, Archangel thunder, God's trumpets blast. He'll come down from heaven, and the dead in Christ will rise. They'll go first. Then the rest of us who are still alive at the time will be caught up with them into the clouds to meet the Master. Oh, we'll be walking on air. And then there will be one huge family reunion with the Master. So reassure one another with these words. According to a report in the New England Journal of Medicine, if one 45-year-old man exercises regularly through the rest of his life and another guy at the same age exists as a couch potato, the exercising man will live only 10 months longer. It's good to take care of our bodies, and it makes sense to exercise if we're able. But this idea of extending your life for a mere 10 months looks pretty futile when you compare it with the ultimate life extension plan. According to the Bible, you can extend your life from here to eternity. Look at what the Apostle Paul told the people at Thessalonica. Trying to encourage them about Jesus' return, he wrote, "We who are alive and remain shall be caught up together with them in the clouds to meet the Lord in the air, and thus we shall always be with the Lord." Astounding! Those who make that quick exit will never die. And even if Jesus does not return while you are alive, if you know him as Savior, you will never die spiritually. You will have everlasting life. Are you interested in extending your life? Go ahead and exercise. But don't forget that the ultimate life extension plan is salvation through Jesus, your guarantee of living forever. Lord, we know that our bodies are the temple of your Spirit, and we should take good care of them. But we also know that eventually, no matter how good a care we'll take of them, they eventually wear out and we will physically die. But thanks be to you, we don't have to stay dead. One day our bodies will be resurrected and our spirit will live forever. Thank you, O Lord, for making this possible. Amen.
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0: 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No matter where he served, Reginald was always impressed by the holiness of God. 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

0: Fox News, I'm CJ Papa. U.S. military bases in the Middle East are no longer safe. That's straight from the Iran supreme leader. It comes following strikes by American forces.
1: U.S. Central Command giving an update. Spokesman Timothy Hawkins saying, quote, U.S. forces conducted self-defense strikes in southern Iran today to protect our troops from threats posed by Iranian forces. Targets included missile launch sites and Iranian boats attempting to emplace mines.
0: Fox's Carly Shimkus reporting. This taking place while President Trump is still trying to strike a peace deal with Iran. Voters will head to the polls this morning in Texas to choose a Republican candidate for U.S. Senator. Incumbent John Cornyn hopes voters send him to November, where he could possibly win a fifth term, while Texas Attorney General Ken Paxton is endorsed by President Trump. The winner faces Democrat James Tallarico in November. 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
6: With another ARN News update, I'm Leah Brandon. The National Weather Service confirms a tornado touched down in southeast Alabama last night. EMA officials report the powerful storm skipped across parts of Houston and Henry counties, causing widespread damage, including the destruction of at least one home. Alabama set a new record for job creation in April. The Department of Labor says more than 2,211,000 people were working last month. The overall labor force participation rate fell to just over 57%. The unemployment rate was up slightly. It's now 2.8%. And a federal district court in Birmingham setting a new deadline for tomorrow. This is for county election officials to reassign voters to new congressional districts. At a hearing last week, the state argued maps drawn by the legislature in 2023 should be used in future elections. I'm Leah Brandon, and you're up to date around the world, around your state. This is the Alabama Radio Network.
7: Hey there, it's me, John. 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
9: This message brought to you by The Church of Jesus Christ of Latter-day Saints.
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11: And in our local news today, the Troy City Council meets this afternoon at 5 at City Hall. The Elba Lions Club meets tonight at 6 at the Elba Senior Citizen Center in downtown. The city of Troy observed Memorial Day Monday. Monday's garbage and recycling routes will be picked up on Wednesday. 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District 1 Commissioner LaWanda Green Bell is hosting a Pike County District 1 meeting Saturday from 10 to 11 at the Meeksville Volunteer Fire Department. It's on County Road 7714, and she's inviting all of District 1 to come out and participate. 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
11: And in other news, Mary Bird, age 75, of Troy, died recently. The funeral for Mary Bird will be Wednesday at noon at Green Hills Funeral Home with Reverend Mike Jones officiating. Burials in the Carroll Street Cemetery, Green Hills Funeral Home directing. Visitation is 1 hour prior to the service on Wednesday. Sarah Catherine Carter Foster, age 89, of Brundage, died recently. The funeral service for Sarah Carter Foster will be Friday at 11 at New Hope Independent Holy Church of God in Brundage, with Pastor Willie Moultrie officiating and burial in Lakeview Cemetery. Visitation is Thursday from noon to 5:30. George F. Grubbs Funeral Home directing. Annie Kate Falmer, age 75, of Goshen, died recently. Funeral services for Annie Kate Falmer will be Saturday at 11 at Goshen First Baptist Church with Pastor Wesley Allen officiating. Burial is in the church cemetery. Visitation is Friday from noon to 5:30. George F. Grubbs Funeral Home directing. Mrs. Willie Merle Tyner, age 94, of Troy, died recently. Funeral services for Willie Tyner will be Saturday at 11 at Macedonia Missionary Baptist Church with Pastor Larry Bland officiating and burial in the church cemetery. Visitation is Friday from noon to 5:30. George F. Grubbs Funeral Home directing. Jimmy Henderson, age 76, of Decatur, Alabama, and formerly of Troy, died recently. Funeral services for Jimmy Henderson will be announced later by George F. Grubbs Funeral Home. Stanley Davis, age 60, of Troy, died recently. Funeral services for Stanley Davis will be announced later by George F. Grubbs Funeral Home. The funeral announcements are listed on our website at WTBFradio.com. Just click on obituaries.
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12: And taking a look at our weather this morning, currently 68 degrees here on the square, 69 out at Troy Municipal Airport this morning. They're reporting fair skies, and I believe we can agree so far. We are currently under a flood watch until about 10 p.m. this evening, I do believe. But today you can expect a high of 79 degrees with a 90% chance of rain. Pretty much all day, honestly. This verbatim says, a chance of showers and thunderstorms, then showers and possibly a thunderstorm after 7 a.m. So, that'll be fun to see. Tonight, a low 68 with a 60% chance of showers in the evening hours. That turns into a 30% chance as the night goes on. Wednesday, a high of 83, a 30% chance of showers in the morning, and then an 80% chance of thunderstorms in the afternoon. Wednesday night, a low of 68 with a 60% chance of thunderstorms in the early evening hours. And that turns into a 20% chance as the night goes on. And we definitely had some rain over the weekend. I know we've got at least one rain total.
11: Well, we got our weekend rainfall totals yesterday. So
12: true.
11: Billy Kennedy had an inch and a half yesterday. That's just his Monday total out at Bagwell's Crossroads. Mr. Bobby had a quarter of an inch there in Banks. So, yeah, it's going to be a rainy few days here. It impacted. I know you weren't here yesterday. Of course, we did it remotely yesterday, but impacted the baseball tournaments and all that we had going on in the state this past weekend. So our programming here at the station was crazy. Rain delays, postponements, you name it. We had it this weekend. So, but anyway, we're waiting for our times. I'll look at those because Troy made it to the regional. We'll talk about that in a few minutes.
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14: 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According to USMEF, quote, nationally, U.S. beef and pork exports accounted for $2.18 billion in market value to corn producers in 2025, $375 million to distillers' dried grains with solubles, and $1 billion to soybean producers, according to the study. U.S. beef and pork exports contributed an estimated total economic impact of 13.5% per bushel to the value of corn and 10.3% per bushel to soybeans in 2025. USMEF Chair-elect Dave Brunt said, quote, red meat exports bring significant value to corn and soybean producers by driving demand for feed. The study shows that red meat exports accounted for more than 500 million bushels of corn usage and nearly 100 million bushels of soybeans in 2025. USMEF Senior Vice President John Henner said, quote, we initiate this study every year because it quantifies the value that beef and pork exports bring to the red meat supply chain. This added value is why a diverse range of ag industry sectors work together through USMEF to build global demand for U.S. red meat. For more information, visit southeastagnet.com.
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6: 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Regionals for the NCAA baseball tournament get underway later this week. Alabama is hosting its regional in Tuscaloosa. Crimson Tide ranks 7th in the tournament. We'll face Alabama State Friday. Oklahoma State and USC upstate are also in the bracket. Auburn getting set for the NCAA tournament regionals on the Plains. Tigers ranked 4th in the tournament. We'll face Milwaukee Friday. NC State and UCF are the other two teams included in the double elimination format. Meanwhile, in the NCAA baseball tournament, Jacksonville State is in the Hattiesburg regional alongside Southern Miss, Little Rock, and Virginia. The Gamecocks battle the Cavaliers Friday. Troy has earned a spot in the Gainesville Regional with Florida Rider in Miami. The Trojans will face the Hurricanes on Friday. Top overall seed Alabama softball continues to prep for their Women's College World Series matchup against UCLA Thursday in Oklahoma City. This will be the Crimson Tide's 16th all-time appearance in the Women's College World Series, with their lone national championship coming in 2012. In minor league baseball, the Montgomery Biscuits open a 6-game series against the Rocket City Trash Pandas tonight in Montgomery. The Biscuits 24-20 on the season. Meanwhile, the Birmingham Barons kick off a 6-game series with the Pensacola Blue Wahoos tonight in Birmingham. Barons have lost 5 straight, sit at 16-28 on the season. The second day of action at the French Open has concluded. On the men's side, 5th seed American Ben Shelton, along with 19th seed Francis Tiafoe and 24th seed Tommy Paul, all advance to the second round. On the women's side, 3 seed Iga Swiatek and 6th seed American Amanda Anisimova advanced. 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
5: Around Major League Baseball, three Astros pitchers combined for a no-hitter to lead the team to a 9-0 win over the Rangers in Arlington. Colton Cowser smacked a walk-off two-run homer in the 13th inning to lift the Orioles past the Rays 9-7 in Baltimore. Anthony Volpe with a go-ahead two-run single in the ninth. The Yankees beat the Royals 4-3 in Kansas City. Braves open a three-game set against the Red Sox tonight at Fenway. Spencer Strider on the bump for Atlanta. The Knicks advanced to the NBA Finals for the first time since 1999 after crushing the Cavaliers 130-93 to complete four-game sweep of the Eastern Conference Finals. Playoff action continues tonight with the Thunder hosting the Spurs in Game 5 of the Western Conference Finals, a best-of-seven series all tied up at two games apiece. With sports, I'm Ronza Moss, and this is the Alabama Radio Network.
6: And in our local sports today, our Braves were off yesterday. They'll be at Boston taking on the Red Sox this week, Tuesday, Wednesday, and Thursday, 5:30 on Tuesday and Wednesday, 2:55 on Thursday. Maybe rain will not be in the Boston area and they can get those games in. Then they'll travel to the Cincinnati Reds. They'll play a three-game series with them. 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And Troy University, after a crazy weekend of ball playing, they had to move some of the games to Riddle Pace Field, Abby, because they couldn't get them all in. It rained so much. Troy has gotten a bid to the Gainesville Regional. They'll play with number two nationally seeded Florida, or number eight national seed Florida, for the tournament. Number two seed Miami and number four seed Ryder are the other teams in the regional. Troy and Miami will play Friday at 5 for first pitch. We'll go on the air at 4:45 for that game on 94.7. Congratulations to the Trojans. The winner of the Gainesville Regional will play the winner of the Hattiesburg Regional. That's in the Southern Miss, the one that Jack State is in. Troy's annual football women's clinic is May the 28th. That's Thursday. The 14th annual women's clinic presented by Troy Regional Medical Center is set for 5:30. 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It does include a t-shirt, light snacks, and drinks. 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The Derek Foster Free Youth Football Camp is Saturday the 13th from 9 to 3 at Goshen High School Stadium. Come out and hone your football skills with NFL coach Derek Foster. There'll be free giveaways, t-shirts, lunch, and performance training. That's on the 13th of June from 9 to 12 out at Goshen High School Stadium, football stadium. So a lot of things for your kiddos to do this summer, including the summer reading program at the library. So get them scheduled today. And that's our sports for today. And Abby, we keep thinking it's Monday, but it is Tuesday. We were both off yesterday from the radio. We did the show from the banks of the Tennessee River yesterday, and did it in the bedroom. John Mike set it up in the bedroom so that we wouldn't wake up the grand boys, and they were up anyway, so they participated a little bit. John David got to pick the last song on Memorial Day. He picked the Star Spangled Banner.
7: Nice.
6: So we had a good time getting away for a little bit, and I know you did as well for the Memorial Day weekend, but it's back to the grind. It is summer. We're calling it. The unofficial start of summer is Memorial Day. So It's summer here in Alabama, and we're ready to go.
7: Yeah.
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0: And typically we'd take this time to tell you about school lunches, but we don't really have any of those.
1: No, they are off for the summer. There are some feeding programs going on for the summer. 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We'll try to find out some more information about that so that they do try to make some concessions to help children, you know, 18 and younger through the summer. 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I want to thank the Charles Henderson Child Health Center for keeping our kids healthy and safe. 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It'll be here before you know it. Get on the calendar for your appointments, making sure your kids are ready for the school year.
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0: Now, Jalousi, Iran's supreme leader, says U.S. military bases in the Middle East are no longer safe after CENTCOM said American forces carried out what it calls self-defense strikes on mine-laying boats in the Strait of Hormuz.
1: These were the first U.S. strikes that have targeted Iran since early May. A spokesperson for Iran's armed forces said any new aggression will be met with a far more severe response. The strikes come amid the backdrop of ongoing diplomatic efforts to reach an agreement between Iran and the United States.
0: Fox's Trey Yinks in Tel Aviv today. Texas Senate runoff pits four-term Senator John Cornyn against State Attorney General Ken Paxton.
2: Attorney General Paxton was the second-place finisher in the March vote, and last week he received President Donald Trump's endorsement, who had criticized Cornyn for dismissing Trump's 2024 comeback chances.
0: That's Fox's Alex Hogan. The winner faces Democratic nominee James Tallarico. 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
7: With another ARN News update, I'm Leah Brandon. The National Weather Service confirms a tornado in southeast Alabama last night. EMA officials report the tornado skipped across parts of Houston and Henry counties, causing widespread damage, including the destruction of at least one home. Multiple trees and power lines were knocked down as well. A major road construction project set to get underway in DeKalb County today. ALDOT says crews will start work and replace 10 miles of I-59 southbound. It'll be near the Georgia state line to just past the Alabama Welcome Center. Lane closures and traffic delays are expected. And Auburn baseball getting ready for the NCAA tournament regionals on the plains. The Tigers are the number 4 seed. They'll face Milwaukee on Friday. Alabama coming in at the number 7 seed. They'll take on Alabama State. Their play starts on Friday as well. I'm Leah Brandon.
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12: And in our local news today, the Troy City Council meets today at 5 at City Hall. The Elba Lions Club meets tonight at 6 at the Elba Senior Citizen Center in downtown. The City of Troy will observed Memorial Day on Monday. Monday's garbage and recycling will be picked up on Wednesday. Please have your garbage and recycling carts by the curb by 7 a.m. The Disabled American Veterans Wiregrass Chapter 99 holds their monthly meeting Thursday night at the New Brockton Senior Center. Fellowship starts at 6:15, the meal at 6:30, and the meeting starts at 7. You can call them at 334-718-5707 for more information. District 1 Commissioner LaWanda Greenbell is hosting a Pike County District 1 meeting Saturday from 10 to 11 at the Meeksville Volunteer Fire Department. It's on County Road 7714, and she invites all of District 1 to attend. The Summer Reading Fun program is coming to the Troy Public Library. You can sign up now at the front desk for the Summer Reading Program or the Summer Reading Competition. The reading program is divided into two groups, 4 and 5 year olds and 6 to 11 year olds. Don't miss out on the fun at the Troy Public Library this summer. 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They will serve lunch over at the South Alabama Electric Co-op on US 231 South in Troy. 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It's for boys and girls, pre-K through 7th grade. The Derek Foster Free Youth Football Camp is Saturday the 13th from 9 to noon at Goshen High School Stadium. Come out and hone your skills with NFL coach Derek Foster. They'll have free giveaways, t-shirts, lunch, and performance training. And that's our local news for this Tuesday, the 26th of May.
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12: And in other news, Mary Bird, age 75 of Troy, died recently. The funeral for Mary Bird is Wednesday at noon at Green Hills Funeral Home with Reverend Mike Jones officiating and burial in the Carroll Street Cemetery. 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Visitation is 1 hour prior to the service. Sarah Catherine Carter Foster, age 89, of Brundage, died recently. The funeral service for Sarah Catherine Foster will be Friday at 11 at New Hope Independent Holy Church of God in Brundage, with Pastor Willie Moultrie officiating and burial in Lakeview Cemetery. Visitation is Thursday from noon to 5:30. George F. Grubbs Funeral Home directing. Annie Kate Falmer, age 75, of Goshen, died recently. Funeral services for Annie Kate Falmer will be Saturday at 11 at Goshen First Baptist Church, with Pastor Wesley Allen officiating and burial in the church cemetery. Visitation is Friday from noon to 5:30. George F. Grubbs Funeral Home directing. Mrs. Willie Merle Tyner, age 94, of Troy, died recently. Funeral services for Willie Merle Tyner will be Saturday at 11 at Macedonia Missionary Baptist Church, with Pastor Larry Bland officiating. Burial is in the church cemetery. Visitation is Friday from noon to 5:30. George F. Grubbs Funeral Home directing. Jimmy Henderson, age 76, of Decatur, Alabama, and formerly of Troy, died recently. Funeral services for Jimmy Henderson will be announced later by George F. Grubb's funeral home. Stanley Davis, age 60, of Troy, died recently. Funeral services for Stanley Davis will be announced later by George F. Grubb's funeral home. Funeral announcements are listed on our website at WTBFradio.com. Just click on obituaries.
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15: And taking a look at our weather this morning, currently 69 degrees here on the square, 70 out at Troy Municipal Airport, and it looks a little overcast here where we're at. A high of 79 expected today, though. We are under a flood watch until 10 p.m. tonight, with a 90% chance of rain pretty much all day. Tonight, a low of 68, a 60% chance of showers that turns into a 30% chance as the night goes on. Leading us into Wednesday, we start the morning with that same 30% chance, and that does hike up into an 80% chance of thunderstorms as the day goes on, with a high of 83. Wednesday night, a low of 68, starting our evening with a 60% chance of thunderstorms, and that does cool off into about a 20% chance as the night goes on. Thursday, a high of 86, starting our day with a 30% chance of rain, and that turns into an 80% chance as the day goes on, with a high of 86. And Thursday night, a 40% chance of thunderstorms, with a low of 67. So, rain, rain, rain. Rain and more rain and a little more rain. That's our forecast.
12: Yeah, it's going to be like that. We had, of course, with this spotty rain like we've had over the weekend, we had a wide range of rainfall reported. Billy Kennedy in Bagwell's Crossroads, 1.5 inches. And that's just his yesterday total, you know, since he reported yesterday morning. Bobby Carlisle had a quarter of an inch in Banks. Art McNatt had 32 one-hundredths in Pine Level. Mr. Wayne with the rain up on the Needmore Road, 7/10. 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At the McCall home, 72 one-hundredths of an inch. Mike Kreese in Country Club had 86 one-hundredths of an inch. Lamar Roten in Mossy Grove, 1.28 inches. Kenny King on the Luverne Highway, 64 one-hundredths of an inch. And Ben Rogers in Greenwood, Florida, 97 one-hundredths of an inch. So they had some rough weather, or a lot of rain down in the Mobile area. Had a little tornado warning or watch down in Walton County. In the Panhandle of Florida. And then, of course, the one down in... is it Henry County, the Dothan area? I can't remember if that's Henry or Houston.
15: More Headland Webb area.
12: Oh, yeah.
15: Yeah, I do believe that's Henry County. So,
12: anyway, we got some rain. It doesn't talk about severe weather for the week, does it?
15: No, we never really get that from the National Weather Service forecast. We only
12: but
15: really get
12: just
15: that.
12: Rain. Just rain, rain, rain.
15: Yeah, rain. A lot of rain. So I hope you got your plants in the ground, because they'll be enjoying it.
12: Maybe I need to put some fertilizer out this week. This would be a good week to do it, wouldn't it?
15: It would.
12: A lot of rain coming.
15: Oh, yeah. But we will keep our eye on it, if I can say that correctly. You just got to keep your ear right here to WTBF Brundage, Troy.

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0: Reminiscing from the Little River Band. You might have heard a bell during that song that's not typically there.
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0: And we're going to call this last call for birthdays and anniversaries this morning. So if you have a birthday or an anniversary for today, May the 26th, give us a call and get it on our list, because that's the only way you can win a Piggly Wiggly birthday cake. It's the only way kiddos 10 and under can get that McDonald's Happy Meal. And it's the only way that one lucky couple will get that Jean's Flowers anniversary rose. So give us a call and get your name on our list, because like I said, it's the only way to win. And you only got about 5 minutes or so until we start calling those out. So give us a call. 334-566-0300. One more time. 334-566-0300.

0: A little REO Speedwagon to lead us right into the birthdays, because it is time to call them out.
1: It is, and we have 9 birthdays today on this Tuesday, May the 26th. We're rapidly about to close out May, the start of summer, and just like that, we have a little sun breaking out on the square here in downtown Troy. Celebrating birthdays today, Mr. Johnny Barron, his group Waterfall, his band. He's 68 today in Troy. His wife called in along with others to wish him a happy birthday. A cousin of mine, Keisha Fisher, down in Echo, celebrating a birthday. I say she's in Echo. I don't know exactly what her address may be, another little town down there, Newton or something. But I want to wish Keisha a happy birthday. A set of twins celebrating today, Kamika and

0: Aisha Carlisle of Troy is celebrating. Her cousin, Miss Bobby Jean, and family wanted to wish her a happy birthday. Joshua Taylor in Ansley is 13 today. Pastor Jeff and the Ansley Baptist Church family wanted to tell him happy birthday. LaConda Smith is 39 today in Conyers, Georgia. She's from Troy, but her grandmama wanted to wish her a very happy birthday. And Destiny Costin is 21 today in Troy, called in by her Nana. She said they grow up fast, and they do. That is true. All right, Abby, here's our lucky number for today.
1: Lucky number six.
0: Lucky number six. That's old Bobby Cox's number from the Braves. Retired number for them. And, of course, he still holds the record for the most ejections in baseball. Ejections? Is that what we say? I don't know that they eject many managers. I don't hear about that as much as we used to with old Bobby Cox. But our number six today is Felicia Carlisle. Felicia, you're the winner of our Piggly Wiggly birthday cake. Come by the radio station and pick up this certificate and take it out to Piggly Wiggly out on Highway 231. They'll help you pick out that tasty, delicious birthday cake. Felicia Carlisle, our birthday cake winner today. And no Happy Meals to give away. And no anniversaries today. So we'll just have one winner, Miss Felicia Carlisle, our Piggly Wiggly birthday cake winner for this Tuesday, May the 26th. Let's tell her happy birthday along with everybody else on our list.
2: Happy birthday to you.
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4: And I've had a bit of a request. So we're going to play that. Of course. Here's Love of a Lifetime from Firehouse.

0: Oh, to me.
1: Billy Joel with It's Still Rock and Roll to Me.
2: Still rock and roll. And it's time for church news. You're playing some great 80s songs. I think I had that album or 45 or something. I remember it.
1: Yeah.
2: Very well. I think we danced to that in my room, making up our own dance moves.
1: Of course.
2: It was not good, but...
1: That's a core memory of childhood, I think, is making up your own dances to songs. For my friends and stuff, it was always Thriller.
2: Oh, yeah.
1: Yeah.
2: Oh, Thriller has a classic dance that...
1: Yeah.
2: You know, you got to do. But anyway, it is time for Church News, and Church News is sponsored by... Sisters Restaurant. Sisters located on Highway 231, just across from South Alabama Electric Co-op. They may have some big orange tractors too, but they have some big white trucks. I know that. Sisters is open Monday through Friday, 10:30 to 2, and first and third Sundays. I'm wanting it to be every Sunday, but first and third Sundays of the month. So not this weekend, but next weekend. And Sisters, it is Tuesday, Abby, out at Sisters, not Monday. So
1: it is Tuesday.
2: It is Tuesday. So we see if I can get my... Do you have it pulled up?
1: Oh, yeah.
2: The Tuesday menu? What are we expecting on the Tuesday menu?
1: Today, on the Sisters menu, you might find fried chicken legs, a baked chicken breast, chicken fingers, meatloaf, or salmon croquettes. 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That sounds delightful.
2: Doesn't it?
1: I'm on a chicken salad kick recently. And of course, my favorite part of lunch at Sisters is dessert. I'm getting ahead of myself.
2: You're wanting it bad, aren't you?
1: Who's surprised? But for their dessert menu today, you might see cheesecake with strawberry topping, strawberry shortcake, cherry cobbler, or of course, their world famous nanner pudding.
2: 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Hope, Trust, Love, Peace, and Gratitude, an Irish Adventure through Psalms 23 with Emerald Crossing. It's for those that have completed kindergarten up through completed sixth grade. So, Troy First Baptist Church, troyfbc.org to register. On the 7th of June at 2 o'clock, we'll have the 22nd Pastoral Anniversary honoring Pastor Samuel Green and Assistant Pastor Angeline Green out at Friendship Missionary Baptist Church. That's the 7th at 2, and also the 7th at 2, Sweet Pilgrim Missionary Baptist Church has their first choir anniversary. That's Sunday the 7th at 2. It's time now for Fox News.
0: News. I'm CJ Pop. The ceasefire stands even though the U.S. military strikes Iranian targets.
3: Overnight, the United States conducted airstrikes against southern Iran near the Strait of Hormuz. CENTCOM says these strikes were defensive in nature and went after mine-laying vessels along with a surface-to-air missile position. These were the first U.S. strikes that have targeted Iran since early May.
0: Fox's Trey Inks in Tel Aviv, Iran's supreme leader, warning U.S. bases in the region are no longer safe. A Texas runoff election pits four-term U.S. Senator John Cornyn against State Attorney General Ken Paxton. The winner faces Democratic candidate James Tallarico in November. President Trump recently endorsed A.G. Paxton. And in tragedy in Belgium, at least two teenagers and four were killed when a school bus collides with a train. America's listening to Fox News.
4: History isn't just in textbooks. It's the story of us, the United States. 2026 marks 250 years of America. 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
16: With another ARN News update, I'm Leah Brandon. The National Weather Service confirms a tornado touched down in southeast Alabama last night. EMA officials report the powerful storm skipped across parts of Houston and Henry counties, causing widespread damage, including the destruction of at least one home. Alabama set a new record for job creation in April. The Department of Labor says more than 2,211,000 people were working last month. The overall labor force participation rate fell to just over 57%. The unemployment rate was up slightly. It's now 2.8%. And a federal district court in Birmingham setting a new deadline for tomorrow. This is for county election officials to reassign voters to new congressional districts. At a hearing last week, the state argued maps drawn by the legislature in 2023 should be used in future elections. I'm Leah Brandon, and you're up to date around the world, around your state. This is the Alabama Radio Network.
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2: 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The Elba Lions Club meets tonight at 6 at the Elba Senior Citizen Center in downtown. The City of Troy observed Memorial Day Monday. 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District 1 Commissioner LaWanda Greenbell is hosting a Pike County District 1 meeting Saturday from 10 to 11 at the Meeksville Volunteer Fire Department on County Road 7714. All of District 1 is invited to attend. The summer reading program and competition is about to start at the Troy Public Library for all of our children. You can sign up now at the front desk. The reading program is divided into two groups, 4 and 5 year olds and 6 to 11 year olds. Don't miss out on the fun at the Troy Public Library this summer. Programs start June 8th and 9th. In sports this week, the Braves take on the Boston Red Sox in Boston tonight at 5:30. 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Troy University is going to the Gainesville Regionals for the NCAA tournament. 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It's time for the Women in Sports, Troy's annual football women's clinic. It's set for Thursday at 5:30. 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The Derek Foster Free Youth Football Camp is Saturday, June 13th from 9 to noon at Goshen High School Stadium. Come out and hone your skills with NFL coach Derek Foster. They'll have free giveaways, t-shirts, lunch, and performance training. And that is our local news for this Tuesday, May the 26th.
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2: In another news, Mary Bird, age 75, of Troy, passed away recently. The funeral for Mary Bird will be Wednesday at noon at Green Hills Funeral Home with Reverend Mike Jones officiating and burial in the Carroll Street Cemetery. Visitation is 1 hour prior to the service, Green Hills Funeral Home directing. Sarah Catherine Carter Foster, age 89, of Brundage, died recently. Funeral services for Sarah Catherine Carter Foster will be Friday at 11 at New Hope Independent Holy Church of God in Brundage with Pastor Willie Moultrie officiating. Burial is in Lakeview Cemetery. Visitation is Thursday from noon to 5:30. George F. Grubbs Funeral Home directing. Annie Kate Falmer, age 75, of Goshen, died recently. Funeral services for Annie Kate Falmer will be Saturday at 11 at Goshen First Baptist Church with Pastor Wesley Allen officiating and burial in the church cemetery. Visitation is Friday from noon to 5:30. George F. Grubbs Funeral Home directing. Mrs. Willie Merle Tyner, age 94, of Troy, died recently. Funeral services for Willie Merle Tyner will be Saturday at 11 at Macedonia Missionary Baptist Church with Pastor Larry Bland officiating and burial in the church cemetery. Visitation is Friday from noon to 5:30. George F. Grubbs Funeral Home directing. Jimmy Henderson, age 76, of Troy, formerly of Troy, but of Decatur, Alabama, died recently. Funeral services for Jimmy Henderson will be announced later by George F. Grubbs Funeral Home. Stanley Davis, age 60, of Troy, died recently. Funeral services for Stanley Davis will be announced later by George F. Grubbs Funeral Home. The funeral announcements are listed on our website at WTBFradio.com. Just click on obituaries.
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1: And taking a look at our weather this morning, currently 71 degrees here on the square, 72 and overcast out at the airport. Today you can expect a high of 79 degree high today. A 90% chance of rain. That's where the 90 came from. And we are under a flood watch until 10 p.m. this evening, so keep that in mind. The saturated conditions of our soil are conducive to water just sitting on the top. So keep an eye out through all this rain that we will get later in the day. Not quite raining yet, but there's always time later. Tonight, a low of 68 degrees with a 60% chance of rain this afternoon or evening, and into a 30% chance of rain as the night goes on. Leading us into Wednesday, where we start the morning with that 30% chance of rain, that turns into an 80% chance in the afternoon with a high of 83 degrees. Wednesday night, a low of 68, a 60% chance of rain in the evening. That kind of cools off into a 20% chance, leading us into Thursday with a high of 86 and a 30% chance of rain in the morning, an 80% chance in the afternoon, and a 40% chance of rain Thursday night with a low of 67. So, I mean, it's just a lot of rain.
2: I know. We're looking at the rain predictions for the tournament in Gainesville that Troy's going to be playing in.
1: Yeah.
2: You know, 80% chance of rain through most of the weekend down in Gainesville. So it could be another wild weekend with baseball trying to get those games in. But we did have some rainfall reported. Billy Kennedy had 1.5 down in Bagwell's Crossroads. Bobby Carlisle had a quarter of an inch in Banks. Art McNatt had 32 one-hundredths in Pine Level. Mr. Wayne with the rain, 7/10 on the Nemore Road. 4/10 here at the radio station. The McCalls had 72 one-hundredths on University. Mike Kreese had 86 one-hundredths in Country Club. Lamar Roten had 1.28 inches in Mossy Grove. Kenny King had 64 one-hundredths on the Luverne Highway. Ben Rogers in Greenwood, Florida had 97 one-hundredths of an inch. And I believe this is a total for the rain event for the Brundage Airport. I hope so. Otherwise, they may be underwater. We may need to check on them down there. 2.45 inches for the Brundage Airport. I don't think we heard from Miss Caroline yesterday. So that's probably for her weekend total. So, you know, we had kind of gotten a little dry there for a while in the springtime. So I know we're glad to have some of this rain, but sometimes it can be too much. So I hope everything's just kind of a slow drizzle, even though we are under a flood watch until about 10 p.m. tonight, I do believe. As is, you know, the bottom half of the state, so at least from central on down. And so be careful on that.
1: Absolutely. We're going to take a look here at the Southeast Ag Bottom Line Report before we get back into the music here in this 8 o'clock hour. 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
11: 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Butter and non-fat dry milk prices started the year in a deep slump, resulting in milk checks that didn't even cover costs. According to dairy economists at CoBank, June Class 4 milk futures have climbed nearly $7 per hundred since New Year's, trading over $22. They say an unprecedented move in just 5 months. Further, analysts at CoBank point to two very different reasons. One, record butterfat exports. And two, strong protein demand reducing supplies. Things like yogurt, cottage cheese, and other high-protein dairy shakes, all in higher consumer demand. This is the Bottom Line Report. 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
11: And with another quick note, here's Dale Sandlin.
14: Thanks, Mark. In a story from the National Association of Farm Broadcasters, recent studies by North Dakota State University revealed that the U.S. tariffs and resulting retaliatory actions are driving significant economic losses for American agriculture, heavily impacting exports and raising farming costs. The study found that retaliatory tariffs from China caused roughly $15 billion in annualized losses for American agricultural exports. China's embargo on U.S. soybeans alone accounts for almost half the total, at $6.8 billion.
11: Thanks, Dale. And wishing you a profitable day, I'm Mark Oppold on the Southeast AgNet.
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0: And we've had a request from our good friend Denise.
1: Yeah, we had to deny Tennessee whiskey.
0: Yeah.
1: Not country day,
0: that's
1: Denise.
0: Not really a
1: not
0: Tuesday. A Tuesday vibe. But she came back with something a little better to fit our theme today.
1: Absolutely.
0: Our theme, I say theme loosely.
1: Yeah.
0: You know, whatever it is we're playing right now. But yeah, so here it is, just for our good friend Denise, Dr. Hook with When You're in Love with a Beautiful Woman.

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0: And that was When the Lights Go Out from Naked Eyes. Before that, we played Nothing's Gonna Stop Us Now from Starship. And Starship is gonna be over in Georgia, apparently, in June. So that's interesting. But it's about time for Tell and Sell. We're getting there. 8:42. I'm a couple minutes late, but that's okay. That's all.
1: Hey, we're on Tuesday, Monday time.
0: That's right.
1: And it is time for Tell and Sell. 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
2: And for your last look at the weather, or my last look at the weather before we sign off for the day, 73 degrees here on the square, 72 out at Troy Municipal Airport about an hour ago. Today you can expect a high of 79 and a 90% chance of thunderstorms, probably this afternoon, I would say. And a flood watch we are currently under until 10 p.m. tonight. So keep that in mind. Tonight a low of 68 with a 60% chance of rain this evening into a 30% chance overnight, leading us into Wednesday, where we start our day with that same 30% chance. That hikes up into an 80% chance of rain tomorrow afternoon with a high of 83. Wednesday night, a low of 68, starting our evening Wednesday with a 60% chance of rain and that moves into a 20% chance of rain as the day goes by, or the night goes on. So just a lot of rain, especially today. Like I said, we are under a flood watch until about 10 p.m. We've had a couple rain totals as well.
3: We have. We had 2.45 inches for a total for this event at the Brundage Airport. Ben Rogers had 97 one-hundredths of an inch in Greenwood, Florida. Kenny King had 64 one-hundredths out on the Luverne Highway. Lamar Roten, 1.28 inches in Mossy Grove. Mike Kreese, 86 one-hundredths in Country Club. The McCalls, 72 one-hundredths on University. Here at the radio station, 4 tenths. Wayne with the rain on the Needmore Road, 7 tenths. Art McNabb, 32 one-hundredths in Pine Level. Mr. Bobby Carlisle had 1/4 inch in Banks. And Billy Kennedy at Bagwell's Crossroads reported 1.5. So we feel like we're going to be talking to these weather watchers of ours, rain reporters, pretty often this week.
2: Yeah, quite a bit. But hey,
3: that's in the forecast, but it could change in a heartbeat.
2: Absolutely it can. We live in Alabama, don't we? Anyways, that's it for us. Have a wonderful day, and thank you so much for joining us here on The Morning Show. It's always a pleasure to spend our mornings here with you, right? I think my brain stopped working. Anyways, have a great day. Happy Tuesday, and we'll see you right here, same time, same place, tomorrow morning. Take it easy and be good. Or be good at it.
4: Fox News. I'm Therese Crowley. Iran reverts to threats after a weekend of peace negotiations, and the U.S. responded by striking Iranian boats laying mines.
5: U.S. Central Command says these were self-defense strikes in southern Iran, targeting missile launch sites and boats placing mines in the Strait of Hormuz. 4 people are reported killed on the boats. A senior U.S. official tells Fox the strikes are over for now, and the declared ceasefire with Iran is still in effect. Iran's supreme leader, Mojtaba Khamenei, is threatening U.S. military bases in the region, saying in a statement, Gulf nations will no longer be a shield.
4: Fox's Chris Foster. Qatar is mediating Iran peace talks because it holds Iran's frozen assets. Texas two-step Senate runoff election today. Sitting Senator John Cornyn versus the president's pick, State Attorney General Ken Paxton. Winner takes on progressive James Tallarico. President Trump having his biannual physical at Walter Reed before he turns 80 in June. 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

Well, certainly set to have a good time on this fantastic Tuesday morning. Jay Coffey coming up. A couple of things you might want to know, including how many people tuned into Stephen Colbert's final show. I'll tell you, coming up in less than 10.

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0: Van Halen rolling back the calendar to May 1986, coming off that 5150 album and Dreams. Hey, this is Jay Coffey with a couple of things you might want to know. Doctor Who star Michael Keating has passed away. He was 79. And the Late Show with Stephen Colbert finale pulled in just 6 million viewers. Johnny Carson's finale pulled in 55 million. 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

0: From that awesome disaster film Armageddon, Aerosmith scoring their biggest hit with I Don't Want to Miss a Thing. Jay Coffey, so Criminal Minds Evolution is back on Paramount Plus with season 19 of the hit series, and it will premiere this Thursday. And the series has also been renewed for a milestone 20th season for 2027.
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13: weather. Today, a high near 79 with a 90% chance of rain. Tonight, mostly cloudy with a low around 68 and a 60% chance of rain. Wednesday, a high near 83 with an 80% chance of rain. Wednesday night, cloudy with a low of 68 and a 60% chance of rain. Thursday, a high near 86 with an 80% chance of rain.
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0: The song was quite controversial when it came out in May of 1978 from the Stranger album, Billy Joel's Only the Good Die Young. Jay Coffey with a great tip. 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
2: It's May 26th. Here's what happened on this day in history, brought to you by Troy Animal Clinic, your full-service, family-owned veterinary clinic. 1521, Martin Luther and all his writings were placed under a ban by the Edict of Worms because of his views regarding the reform of the Catholic Church. They weren't interested in being reformed. 1564, Philip Neri began a series of lectures on spiritual disciplines at the Church of Giovanni del Florentini. Often the talks and Bible readings were accompanied by musical pieces composed by his follower, Palestrina. Thus was born the form of Catholic service known as the oratorio. 1805, Napoleon Bonaparte

0: was crowned King of Italy. 1865, the Civil War officially ended when Confederate General Edmund Kirby Smith surrendered to Union General E.R.S. Canby in New Orleans. Practically 750,000 people died during the war. $5 billion worth of property was destroyed. 1868, the impeachment trial of President Andrew Johnson ended when the Senate found it was one vote short of the two-thirds majority required for conviction. 1886, Asa Yulson, otherwise known as Al Jolson, was born in Russia. He came to the U.S. at the age of 7 and as a teen performed with his brother in vaudeville. He quickly gained popularity in New York, and in the show Sinbad in 1918, he took Gershwin's heretofore unsuccessful song Swanee as his trademark. Some of his biggest hits included Toot Toot Tootsie, California Here I Come, and April Showers. In 1927, he starred in the first talkie film, The Jazz Singer. 1889, birth anniversary of Igor Sikorsky, the inventor of the helicopter. 1896, the Wall Street Journal first published the Dow Jones Industrial Average. 1940, the evacuation of Allied troops from Dunkirk, France during the Second World War began. 200,000 Brits, 140,000 French and Belgians were eventually rescued over the week-long period by hundreds and hundreds of private sailing craft that came over and picked them up a handful at a time. 1951, birth anniversary of Dr. Sally Ride, one of the first women in the U.S. Astronaut Corps and the first American woman in space. 1960, United Nations Ambassador Henry Cabot Lodge accused the Soviets of hiding a microphone inside a wood carving of the Great Seal of the United States that had been presented to the U.S. Embassy in Moscow. 1994, President Bill Clinton renewed trade privileges for China. The United States and Vietnam agreed to resume diplomatic relations. Having birthdays, Helen Bonham Carter of the Harry Potter films, The King's Speech, and Sweeney Todd is 60. Actress Jeannie Francis of General Hospital is 64. Author, film director, screenwriter Alex Garland of Ex Machina, The Beach, and Annihilation is 56. Pam Grier of Jackie Brown, Ghosts of Mars, and Foxy Brown is 77. Actor, singer, musician, songwriter Lenny Kravitz is 62. Singer-songwriter Stevie Nicks is 78. Philip Michael Thomas of Miami Vice and Hair is 77, as is singer Hank Williams Jr. It happened on this day, May the 26th. Today in History is brought to you by Troy Animal Clinic, caring for the pets of Pike County more than half a century. I'm Doc Kirby reporting for WTBF.
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1: Fox News, I'm CJ Papa. The blockade remains in the Strait of Hormuz, and the fragile ceasefire withstands a major test.
2: Despite the U.S. carrying out those strikes last night in southern Iran, Gulf Arab states remain hopeful that a deal can get done. U.S. military officials say the strikes were carried out in self-defense, targeting missile launch sites and boats they say were laying mines in the Strait of Hormuz.
1: Fox's Jeff Paul in Dubai. Florida decisions from the U.S. Supreme Court this morning. The justice denied Florida's bid to block other states from issuing commercial driver's licenses to some illegal aliens. Justices Thomas and Alito dissented, saying Florida's case should have been heard. All the polls are now open in Texas for the runoff between two Republicans, incumbent U.S. Senator John Cornyn and Trump-backed State Attorney General Ken Paxton. The winner takes on Democrat James Tallarico in November. 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
4: The late 1930s brought about an association of 60 cattle producers in Alabama, and in 1944, they became known as the Alabama Cattlemen's Association. 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
7: And for your Troy area weather, today, a high near 79 with a 90% chance of rain. Tonight, mostly cloudy with a low around 68 and a 60% chance of rain. Wednesday, a high near 83 with an 80% chance of rain. Wednesday night, cloudy with a low of 68 and a 60% chance of rain. Thursday, a high near 86 with an 80% chance of rain.
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0: Shadows of the Night from Rock and Roll Hall of Famer Pat Benatar, who will be kicking off a U.S. tour this July with Bryan Adams. Jay Coffey with some habits of naturally positive people. First of all, they spend less time with pessimistic people. 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
10: Today, a high near 79 with a 90% chance of rain. Tonight, mostly cloudy with a low around 68 and a 60% chance of rain. Wednesday, a high near 83 with an 80% chance of rain. Wednesday night, cloudy with a low of 68 and a 60% chance of rain. Thursday, a high near 86 with an 80% chance of rain.
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0: Sheryl Crow, her breakout hit in All I Want to Do. The song would go on to score the Grammy Award for Record of the Year in 1995. Jay Coffey, taking a look at the Memorial Weekend box office. Well, Disney's The Mandalorian and Grogu ignited to $100 million for that number one spot. Second place went to the breakout horror hit Obsession. Now, the biopic Michael came in third. Coming in fourth was The Devil Wears Prada 2. And rounding out the top five was The Sheep Detectives. Today's featured artist on the Daily Double Play has written or co-written a record 32 songs that have topped the Billboard Hot 100.
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13: And for your Troy area weather, today, a high near 79 with a 90% chance of rain. Tonight, mostly cloudy with a low around 68 and a 60% chance of rain. Wednesday, a high near 83 with an 80% chance of rain. Wednesday night, cloudy with a low of 68 and a 60% chance of rain. Thursday, a high near 86 with an 80% chance of rain.
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0: We wrap up today's Daily Double Play with Band on the Run by Paul McCartney and Wings, the title song to their 1973 album. It was released as a single in April 1974 and sold over a million copies. A medley of three distinctive musical passages that vary in style and was partly inspired by a comment that George Harrison had made during a meeting of the Beatles' Apple record label. And we got things rolling with Live and Let Die, the theme song from the 1973 James Bond film of the same name. It reunited McCartney with former Beatles producer George Martin, who produced the song and arranged the orchestra. And it was also the first rock song to open a Bond film.
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3: 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I'm Tyron Spearman reporting. The American Peanut Council serves to promote peanuts abroad for American peanut farmers. They do pay membership through the American Peanut Council, which also gets some special grant money through the Market Access Program from USDA. A rigorous selection process has been underway for them to pick out some new markets to expand excess of export of peanuts. They recently assessed the market of Thailand, Malaysia, and the Philippines. The key findings in those markets, they said, that peanuts are the most popular nut across the three countries. They consume mostly as snacks by all income levels and generations. Consumers in all markets there are price sensitive and generally perceive peanuts as a low value product. Philippine customers show the greatest awareness and the preference for USA peanuts. The main constraint on U.S. exports is price competition with China and with India. The U.S. peanuts face import duties as well, a 5% in Malaysia and 15% going into the Philippines. So the American Peanut Council is making an effort to find new markets. When we produced a good crop last year, now we're in the preparation

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1: Chris Crowley. Consumer confidence unexpectedly rising, highest since December, and oil prices sinking, with optimism for a U.S.-Iran peace deal. Fox's Jeff Paul in Dubai.
2: Leaders here in the Gulf are still hopeful and trying to actively work to get that U.S.-Iran peace deal across the line. We know a delegation from Tehran recently traveled to Qatar to continue diplomatic efforts there, but complicating this entire picture, those recent strikes carried out overnight by the U.S. military in southern Iran. U.S. military officials saying the strikes were carried out in self-defense, targeting missile launch sites and boats they say were laying mines in the Strait of Hormuz.
1: Summer reprieve for former FBI Director James Comey. A federal judge moved his trial from July to October in New Bern, North Carolina, for threatening the president with his post in Seychelles. President Trump has his biannual physical. 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
3: 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The city of Troy has a special cleanup in Council District 5, Wanda Moultrie's district, this month. 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
7: 94.7 weather. Today, a high near 79 with a 90% chance of rain. Tonight, mostly cloudy with a low around 68 and a 60% chance of rain. Wednesday, a high near 83 with an 80% chance of rain. Wednesday night, cloudy with a low of 68 and a 60% chance of rain. Thursday, a high near 86 with an 80% chance of rain.
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Well, I always like to think of myself as your jukebox hero, serving up your favorite tunes. It is Jay Coffey, and coming up in just a few minutes, we're going to take a look at red flags of a phishing scam.

0: John Mellencamp, based on a true story, peeing houses, and John will be kicking off a tour coming up in July. Jay Coffey, you know, the best way to spot phishing emails is to know what to look for. So here's a list of some of the big phishing red flags which should send you running when you spot them. Delete any email with these tip-offs. If they ask you for anything, respond urgently. Always take a second and consider whether it's a scam first. Suspicious activity warnings, spelling and grammar errors, nefarious buttons and links, odd attachments, generic or random sender email, and spoofed voice not using your password. 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
9: 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Elba Lions Club meets tonight at 6 at the Elba Senior Citizens Center downtown. The City of Troy observed Memorial Day yesterday. Those garbage and recycling routes will be picked up on Wednesday morning starting at 7.
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3: And for your Troy area weather, today, a high near 79 with a 90% chance of rain. Tonight, mostly cloudy with a low around 68 and a 60% chance of rain. Wednesday, a high near 83 with an 80% chance of rain. Wednesday night, cloudy with a low of 68 and a 60% chance of rain. Thursday, a high near 86 with an 80% chance of rain.
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0: Cradle of Love from Billy Idol, who will finally be inducted into the Rock and Roll Hall of Fame coming up this November. Jay Coffey, so the History Channel Survival Series alone returns for season 13 next month, and it's raising the stakes like never before. And for the first time in franchise history, 10 skilled survivalists will compete in a lone world championship. Participants will be dropped inside Canada's Arctic Circle with just 10 survival tools. The History Channel Survival Series alone returns Wednesday, June the 17th.
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7: 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City of Troy observed Memorial Day on Monday. Those garbage and recycling routes will be collected Wednesday morning starting at 7. Addiction Recovery Ministry meets Wednesday night at 7 at Riverview Baptist Church on 231 North in Troy. Nobody talks more about South Alabama than us.
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11: George Washington said, "My mother was the most beautiful woman I ever saw. All that I am, I owe to my mother. I attribute my success in life to the moral, intellectual, and physical education I received from her." Abraham Lincoln said, "I remember my mother's prayers, and they have always followed me. They have clung to me all my life. All that I am or ever hope to be, I owe to my angel mother." I especially like this tribute to motherhood from the novelist Gail Sugiyama. Mothers and their children are in a category all their own. There's no bond so strong in the entire world, no love so instantaneous and forgiving. May these tributes remind us that not once, but 365 days a year, we should honor our mothers. And this minute is George Merrick's God and Country.
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12: Today, a high near 79 with a 90% chance of rain. Tonight, mostly cloudy with a low around 68 and a 60% chance of rain. Wednesday, a high near 83 with an 80% chance of rain. Wednesday night, cloudy with a low of 68 and a 60% chance of rain. Thursday, a high near 86 with an 80% chance of rain.
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0: Summertime 1979, Bad Girls action from Donna Summer doing some hot stuff with Jay Coffey. Did you know 56% of people will not date someone who isn't good at driving a car? 50% of people take selfies more with their dogs than they do with their partner. In the 1980s, most people learned how to drive with a stick shift. Now, only about 14% of people ever learn how. 40% of pet owners believe their dogs can see ghosts. And a survey finds 45% of us believe in reincarnation.
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3: In Ag News from Southeast AgNet, Administrator Kelly Leffler of the U.S. Small Business Administration has announced a new rule that would allow eligible borrowers the ability to combine their 7A and 504 loans for up to $10 million in SBA-backed financing. The new rule would increase the cumulative loan limit from $5 million to $10 million, expanding the available capital for small businesses. SBA Administrator Kelly Leffler said, quote, "The Trump SBA is unleashing historic new capital to support the millions of small businesses that are currently in growth mode thanks to President Donald J. Trump and the America First economic agenda. Amid record small business formation, job growth that continues to exceed expectations, and a surge in demand for Made in America, the agency is committed to supplying small businesses with the funding to hire, expand, and increase production. By doubling the combined loan limits of SBA 7A and 504 loans, this administration is empowering job creators, particularly manufacturers, to invest in American workers, rebuild our industrial strength, and grow the small business economy. According to the U.S. Small Business Administration, quote, small manufacturers who can currently secure an unlimited number of 504 loans, as long as each loan is tied to a distinct project, will also be able to apply for $5 million through the 7A loan program. Effective July 4th, this rule will raise the SBA's maximum financing offering to small businesses to the highest level in agency history. 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

0: Hey, this is Bobby Tomberlin from Nashville, Tennessee. I don't have to be in my hometown of Luverne to listen to the morning show with the McCalls. 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
1: 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The Troy City Council meets tonight at 5 at City Hall. 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The City of Troy observed Memorial Day Monday. Monday's garbage and recycling routes will be picked up on Wednesday. 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Fellowship starts at 6:15, the meal is at 6:30, and the meeting starts at 7. Contact 334-718-5707 for more information. District 1 Commissioner LaWanda Greenbell is holding a Pike County District 1 meeting Saturday, May 30th from 10 to 11 at the Meeksville Volunteer Fire Department on County Road 7714. All of District 1 is invited. In sports, this week in Atlanta Braves baseball, they were off yesterday. Today, they'll be playing at the Boston Red Sox at 5:30. They'll also be playing at the Boston Red Sox tomorrow at 5:30. 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In Troy University baseball, they are in the NCAA regionals, the Gainesville regional to be exact. That'll be Friday, the 29th. They'll be playing against number 2 Miami with an airtime of 4:45 and a first pitch at 5 p.m. right here on FM 94.7. In other news, Mary Bird, age 75 of Troy, died recently. The funeral service for Mary Bird will be Wednesday at noon at Green Hills Funeral Home. Visitation is 1 hour prior to the service. Green Hills Funeral Home directing. Sarah Catherine Carter Foster, age 89 of Brundage, died recently. Funeral service for Sarah Catherine Carter Foster will be Friday at 11 at New Hope Independent Holy Church of God in Brundage, Alabama. Visitation will be Thursday from noon to 5:30. George F. Grubbs Funeral Home directing. Annie Kate Fulmer, age 75 of Goshen, died recently. Funeral service for Annie Kate Fulmer will be Saturday at 11 at Goshen First Baptist Church. Visitation will be Friday from 12 to 5:30. George F. Grubbs Funeral Home directing. Miss Willie Merle Tyner, age 94 of Troy, died recently. Funeral service for Miss Willie Merle Tyner will be Saturday at 11 at Macedonia Missionary Baptist Church, with visitation Friday from noon to 5:30. George F. Grubbs Funeral Home directing. Jimmy Henderson, age 76 of Decatur, formerly of Troy, died recently. Funeral service for Jimmy Henderson will be announced at a later date by George F. Grubbs Funeral Home. Stanley Davis, age 60 of Troy, died recently. Funeral service for Stanley Davis will be announced at a later date by George F. Grubbs Funeral Home. Funeral announcements are listed on our website at WTBFradio.com. Just click on obituaries.
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0: From Like a Prayer, Madonna's Cherish with Jay Coffey. 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Both sleeping too little and too much are linked to faster biological aging across multiple organ systems, including the brain. 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
8: And for your Troy area weather, today, a high near 79 with a 90% chance of rain. Tonight, mostly cloudy with a low around 68 and a 60% chance of rain. Wednesday, a high near 83 with an 80% chance of rain. Wednesday night, cloudy with a low of 68 and a 60% chance of rain. Thursday, a high near 86 with an 80% chance of rain.
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0: Tom Petty and the Heartbreakers, they would kick off the brand new decade of the 1980s with a major hit written by Tom and also his lead guitarist Mike Campbell, coming off that great album Damn the Torpedoes and a classic Refugee. Hey, it's Jay Coffey. So friends reunite for a new season of The Four Seasons. Coming off a hard year, the group of friends carries on their tradition of vacationing together, now with a baby in tow. The Four Seasons Season 2 actually does debut this Thursday on Netflix.
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0: They came to us from the San Francisco Bay Area, the Pablo Cruz out of May 1978 from their album Worlds Away and Love Will Find a Way. Isn't that the truth? Jay Coffey, so from the Journal of Environmental and Public Health, ever heard of earthing? Well, earthing is the practice of putting your bare feet in direct contact with the ground. Now, if you go barefoot outside for about 20 minutes a day, according to researchers, it could help stop your body's aches and pains. I'm going to run outside real quick and take off my shoes and walk around the earth.
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3: In specialty crop news on the Southeast AgNet, I'm Clint Thompson. A springtime drought is abnormal in the Southeast, but considering the circumstances surrounding the drought's buildup, which dates back to last August, it should not be surprising for specialty crop growers in the middle of it. Pam Knox, the University of Georgia Extension agricultural climatologist, discussed the two main factors that contributed to a drought that has spanned over 8 months.

0: than usual. We're definitely drier than usual this year. Warmer, we were overall, but there were some really big cold outbreaks that contributed to freeze events. But if you look at the season as a whole, it was definitely a little warmer than usual in most places. And then we had an early start to summer too, because really we had a summer pattern starting in late March and just shut everything down. This one is right up there with some of the past droughts we've had over the last 25 years in terms of, well, we don't know about the length yet because it's not over, but in terms of the amount of the state that's covered by drought, it's very similar to some of the other droughts we've had in the last 25 years.
1: According to the UGA Weather Network, Tifton, Georgia received 13.67 inches of rain from September 1 to April 25th. That's compared to 31.47 inches the prior year and 31.27 inches 2 years ago. For more information, see specialtycropgrower.com. I'm Clint Thompson with the Southeast AgNet.
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1: Reese Crowley. President Trump posting, just finished my six-month physical at Walter Reed Military Medical Center. Everything checked out perfectly. Thank you to the great doctors and staff. And Secretary of State Rubio says President Trump is going to make a good deal or no deal on Iran. Despite a U.S. defensive strike on Iran, boats laying mines in the Strait of Hormuz, oil prices falling today, and Arab neighbors optimistic about peace talks in Qatar.
2: Like anything with something like this, it's going to take a couple days to settle.
1: Secretary Rubio leaving India said, I'm from Miami, but it's hot. Temps over 100. The Supreme Court rules on a Florida challenge to illegal migrant truckers after an Indian driver caused a fatal U-turn wreck there. A high court deciding that Florida has no legal standing over California and Washington issuing CDL licenses to illegal migrants with no permanent address. 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
9: Today, a high near 79 with a 90% chance of rain. Tonight, mostly cloudy with a low around 68 and a 60% chance of rain. Wednesday, a high near 83 with an 80% chance of rain. Wednesday night, cloudy with a low of 68 and a 60% chance of rain. Thursday, a high near 86 with an 80% chance of rain.
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Well, we certainly are on fire when it comes to serving up nothing but your favorite hits. Hey, it's Jay Coffey. Coming up in just a few minutes, we're going to take a look at some top tips from the experts on how to lower our stress.

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0: 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Jay Coffey with some things we can do to lower stress. 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
9: 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Troy takes on number 2 Miami. They will play the winner of the Hattiesburg Southern Miss Regional. 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
12: And for your Troy area weather, today, a high near 79 with a 90% chance of rain. Tonight, mostly cloudy with a low around 68 and a 60% chance of rain. Wednesday, a high near 83 with an 80% chance of rain. Wednesday night, cloudy with a low of 68 and a 60% chance of rain. Thursday, a high near 86 with an 80% chance of rain.
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0: Michael Jackson getting some help for the great Eddie Van Halen on guitar work, coming out in May of 1983 off that Thriller album, and sometimes you just gotta beat it.
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0: Phil Collins taking us back to May 1990 from his album, But Seriously, an awesome tune and a big hit for him, and Something Happened on the Way to Heaven. Jay Coffey, so the Food Network is going to be celebrating home cooks this summer with a brand new series, 100 Cooks, the biggest, boldest home cook competition in the network's history. Hosted by Terry Crews, the series welcomes 100 of the country's best home cooks to run through an epic 7-week culinary gauntlet where 99 cooks will be eliminated and only one is going to be named America's best home cook and win as much as $250,000. 100 Cooks premieres on Sunday, June the 7th on the Food Network and streams the next day on HBO Max.
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10: 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District 1 Commissioner LaWanda Green-Bell is hosting a Pike County District 1 meeting Saturday from 11 till 10 at the Meeksville Volunteer Fire Department on County Road 7714. 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
4: Today, a high near 79 with a 90% chance of rain. Tonight, mostly cloudy with a low around 68 and a 60% chance of rain. Wednesday, a high near 83 with an 80% chance of rain. Wednesday night, cloudy with a low of 68 and a 60% chance of rain. Thursday, a high near 86 with an 80% chance of rain.
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0: Rock and Roll Hall of Famers Cheap Trick, I Want You to Want Me. Now, the original version came off their studio album, In Color. That was September of 1977. It did not become a hit. It was the live version that came out in May of 1979 that would become their breakout hit. Jay Coffey, so from Be Excellent at Anything, if you're nervous about your next performance review, well, then tell your boss this. Management research has discovered that performance reviews do not improve performance. So-called constructive feedback, which is usually critical, rarely helps anyone and certainly rarely improves employee performance on the job. That's my truth, and I'm sticking to it.
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1: Fox News, I'm John Saucier. Republican voters in Texas deciding whether they want incumbent Senator John Cornyn or challenger Attorney General Ken Paxton as their nominee for November's midterm election. Senator Cornyn, you worried about the general election if Paxton wins?
2: He could well lose, but even if he doesn't lose, he will win by such a razor-thin margin that it's likely to have a negative drag on the down-ballot races in Texas. Judges, local officials, House of Representatives, you name it.
1: His comments on the Fox News channel. The U.S. and Iran trying to reach a peace deal. Natural gas and oil prices still high. Interior Secretary Doug Burgum on Fox Business.
3: President Trump's the one person who's got the courage and the tools. He's using diplomatic. He's using military. Now he's using economic pressure to achieve his aims. And, you know, the deal maker in chief wouldn't bet against him. He's going to come through with a great deal for the world and for America.
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8: And for your Troy area weather, today, a high near 79 with a 90% chance of rain. Tonight, mostly cloudy with a low around 68 and a 60% chance of rain. Wednesday, a high near 83 with an 80% chance of rain. Wednesday night, cloudy with a low of 68 and a 60% chance of rain. Thursday, a high near 86 with an 80% chance of rain.
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Always tough, you know, first day back after a long holiday weekend. How you doing? John Summers here. Got tunes for you, though. Here's Jerry Rafferty with Right Down the Line.

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0: Pat Benatar, Neil Giraldo, sort of autobiographical, I guess you could say. We belong. All right, so somebody in your life is 65 or older, or maybe it's you, huh? Yeah, maybe. Hey, be sure you eat eggs for breakfast. People age 65 and over may be able to reduce their risk of Alzheimer's disease by eating eggs. They studied on this, and this is brand new. So it's, science.
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10: Today, a high near 79 with a 90% chance of rain. Tonight, mostly cloudy with a low around 68 and a 60% chance of rain. Wednesday, a high near 83 with an 80% chance of rain. Wednesday night, cloudy with a low of 68 and a 60% chance of rain. Thursday, a high near 86 with an 80% chance of rain.
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1: The Ohio River is an important part of American agriculture history. It's a 981-mile river that flows from Pittsburgh, Pennsylvania, to the mouth of the Mississippi near Cairo, Illinois. It's the third largest river by discharge volume in the U.S., and it is the largest tributary by volume to the Mississippi. It's also the sixth oldest river on the North American continent. The river flows through or along the border of six states, and its drainage basin includes parts of 14 states. It's the source of drinking water for 5 million people. I'm Mark Oppold. This is the Southeast AgNet.
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1: Fox News, I'm Tom Graham. Iran denouncing the most recent U.S. strikes as a sign of bad faith today as negotiations toward a peace deal continue. Several nations in the region are pushing for a permanent ceasefire.
2: Leaders here in the Gulf are still hopeful and trying to actively work to get that U.S.-Iran peace deal across the line. We know a delegation from Tehran recently traveled to Qatar to continue diplomatic efforts there, but complicating this entire picture, those recent strikes carried out overnight by the U.S. military in southern Iran.
1: Fox's Jeff Paul. Several airports ramping up efforts to keep the Ebola virus from spreading to the U.S. after an outbreak in Central Africa.
3: Already three airports, Atlanta, Washington, Houston, they will be screening passengers for anyone who comes out of Congo or some neighboring countries.
1: Fox's Steve Harrigan at Hartsfield-Jackson Airport in Atlanta. 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
4: For Troy and the Wiregrass, rain continues. 30% chance of early morning storms overnight, low 68. 70% chance tomorrow, high 84. 60% chance tomorrow night, low 68. 80% chance Thursday, high 86. Again tonight, 30% chance of early morning storms, low 68. 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

0: Today's Lost Classic, Look Away, Chicago, Bill Champlin singing lead. They wanted kind of a different sound after Peter Cetera left the band. It was offered to Cheap Trick, but they chose another Diane Warren song, The Flame, instead. And that worked out pretty well for them, too. And also was offered to Europe, the band Europe, but they didn't want to use any outside writers. So they missed out on a big hit. As a matter of fact, Diane Warren, who co-wrote that one, also co-wrote These Dreams by Heart on Alone and just so many others. Wow. It is Look Away, Chicago from 1988. Today's Lost Classic. 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
8: For Troy and the Wiregrass, a 30% chance of early morning storms, low 68. 70% chance tomorrow, high 84. 60% chance early tomorrow evening, low 68. And Thursday, an 80% chance of rain and thunderstorms, high 86. Again tonight, 30% chance of early morning rain for Troy and the Wiregrass on Classic Hits 94.7.
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0: Michael Jackson, you are not alone. A lot of Michael Jackson streams. As a matter of fact, he has become even more popular because of the biopic, as you might imagine. Usually happens that way, right? Hey, this is John Summers, and get out your bicycle. Get it out of the garage. Grease up the wheels and the chain and start riding it. Now, they reviewed 87 studies across 19 countries found bicycling is linked to better mood, fewer depressive symptoms, sharper thinking, stronger social connections. I got to tell you, I've been biking for exercise for a long time, probably four decades.
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8: For Troy and the Wiregrass, rain continues. 30% chance of early morning storms overnight, low 68. 70% chance tomorrow, high 84. 60% chance tomorrow night, low 68. 80% chance Thursday, high 86. Again tonight, 30% chance of early morning storms, low 68. 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

0: Eagles. Yes, hitting high notes there, Don Henley. Disco Eagles, I like to call it. One of these nights. Sounding good. I'm John Summers, and we live in an age of humbuggery. So what is humbuggery? Well, it's deceptive or fraudulent behavior, the act of misleading or tricking others. So how to use it in a sentence? Well, yeah, okay, can I be cynical here? The politician's promises turned out to be nothing more than humbuggery, leaving voters feeling cheated and disillusioned. There you go.
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2: Welcome to Johnny Erickson Tata Sharing Hope. Lean in, friend, because you don't want to miss Johnny's story about her friend Dawn.
3: I met him years ago when I was speaking at his church in Colorado Springs. I was talking about her

0: to provide more tools and workbenches for the prisoners who are restoring our wheelchairs. He even digs in and helps bring the Wheels for the World Restoration shop up to speed. From there, he helped us collect wheelchairs in his region, and then he decided that he could use his mechanical skills by serving on a Wheels for the World team to a developing nation. Well, he wrote me the other day, and he said, "Johnny," this is what he said, "having been on 7 trips for Wheels for the World, I have seen countless times how the gift of a pediatric wheelchair or an adult-sized one really touches a family. It's the gift that helps open their hearts to receive the gospel. They see firsthand how generous the God of the Bible really is. And I tell my friends that there are 5 wins in the Wheels ministry. 1, a chair is salvaged. 2, a prisoner has got purpose. 3, someone gets the gift of mobility that changes their life. 4, many people are opened to receiving Christ. And 5, the team that goes to a third world country has a totally new perspective on life and an appreciation for their blessings. No other mission effort that I know of does so many things with one item, a wheelchair." Well, you know, Don was just sitting there one Sunday morning in the church, and God spoke to his heart. Don's the kind of guy who, when he sees the need, can't wait to meet it. It's just like him. He saw that he could do something to help those prisoners do a better job of refurbishing our wheelchairs. Next thing you know, he's got his Sunday school involved. He's making a difference. Neither Don nor his Sunday school friends had much connection with prison ministry before, and they weren't particularly involved with disabled people in their church. But they saw they could do something. They could raise funds, they could donate tools, hammers, wrenches, make work tables, benches, and so much more. Of course, when you see a need and start meeting it, God opens your eyes, and you begin to see other needs. The need to collect wheelchairs, the need to minister to prisoners, and ultimately, the need to even serve on a Wheels for the World trip. Acts chapter 20, verse 35 says, "In all things I have shown you that by working hard in this way, we must help the weak and remember the words of the Lord Jesus, how he himself said, 'It is more blessed to give than to receive.'" That perfectly describes people like Don, who see a need and don't wait around for others to do it. No, they do it, and they get the blessing.
1: 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Children struggling with disabilities who are forgotten and neglected. And I know Don's going to be cheering on our Wheels for the World teams with his prayers. And I sure hope you will too. And if you'd like to serve on a Wheels team or help collect wheelchairs, then please visit our Wheels for the World page at johnnyandfriends.org. You'll find all the details there. Find a need and then roll up your sleeves and meet it. And do it in the matchless name of Jesus Christ. God bless you today, friend, and thanks for listening.

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1: Fox News, I'm John Saucier, New Jersey. Governor Mikey Sherrill speaking to reporters about demonstrations taking place outside an ICE detention facility in Newark this week. The governor encouraging protesters to remain peaceful.
2: I would encourage everyone to, as they are gathering at Delaney Hall, to do so peacefully, and we've seen that largely happening.
1: ICE agents reportedly pepper sprayed protesters and U.S. Senator Andy Kim during an encounter. DHS out with a statement. They say demonstrators tried to obstruct law enforcement vehicles as they were leaving the facility. NASA Administrator Jared Isaacman talking about upcoming plans for moon bases and progress towards achieving a long-term presence on the moon. Isaacman says his team's gearing up for the launch of Artemis 3.
3: We are working alongside our lunar lander providers, preparing for Artemis 3 crew announcement and getting ready to begin stacking Artemis 3 this summer with a target launch in mid-2027.
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5: 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For Troy and the Wiregrass, a 30% chance of early morning storms, low 68. 70% chance tomorrow, high 84. 60% chance early tomorrow evening, low 68. And Thursday, an 80% chance of rain and thunderstorms, high 86. Again tonight, 30% chance of early morning rain for Troy and the Wiregrass on Classic Hits 94.7.
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Well, this guy in the Rock and Roll Hall of Fame, not once but twice. Once as a member of Genesis, another as a solo artist. And his bandmate, Phil Collins, will be inducted as a solo artist later this year. Salisbury Hill, it's Peter Gabriel.

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0: Whitney Houston, How Will I Know? Name of the song. I'm John Summers, and sad news from the world of jazz. Jazz icon Sonny Rollins has passed away. Now, this may not be a household word if you're not familiar with jazz, and I'm really not, but I know who Sonny Rollins was. And he is considered one of the most iconic musical figures of the last two centuries. Tenor saxophone player, alongside the greats like John Coltrane, Charlie Parker. He passed away yesterday at home. Cause of death was not disclosed, but Sonny Rollins was 95 years old. And now a list of things from Progressive Insurance. 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
10: For Troy and the Wiregrass, rain continues. 30% chance of early morning storms overnight, low 68. 70% chance tomorrow, high 84. 60% chance tomorrow night, low 68. 80% chance Thursday, high 86. Again tonight, 30% chance of early morning storms, low 68. For Troy and the Wiregrass on Classic Hits 94.7.
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0: Hey, here comes the rain again. Dave Stewart, Annie Lennox, Eurythmics. I guess rain is a staple of springtime, so we could have pretty flowers for the summertime. See how that works?
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0: Purple Rain. Yeah, that'd be kind of scary if that actually happened. Prince, of course, is John Summers. Now, dog owners know their pets understand them when they speak. Eh? And trainers have revealed the words that get a dog's attention the fastest. Walk, cheese, look, daddy or mommy is home, ball, good boy, good girl, ride, and bath.
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7: 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The City of Troy observed Memorial Day yesterday. Those garbage and recycling routes will be picked up on Wednesday morning starting at 7.
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7: For Troy and the Wiregrass, a 30% chance of early morning storms, low 68. 70% chance tomorrow, high 84. 60% chance early tomorrow evening, low 68. And Thursday, an 80% chance of rain and thunderstorms, high 86. Again tonight, 30% chance of early morning rain for Troy and the Wiregrass on Classic Hits 94.7.
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4: 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I've listened to WTBF all my life. I'm now a regular participant on the morning show. Having been involved with Alabama politics for many decades, I'm often asked by many political candidates, "Steve, I've got limited campaign money. Where should I spend it?" I always tell them the WTBF morning show, the listening audience is overwhelming, and it crosses all demographic lines. 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

0: Early days for Steely Dan. Can't buy a thrill album and do it again. Well, you might want to strike going out to dinner on Sunday from your social calendar, as they say. Sunday is the day most chefs say you should steer clear of restaurants. Why? Well, in the typical fine dining restaurant, that's the day when the best staff are off and the ingredients have been around a bit. That's not everybody, just saying.
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0: public service known as the Oratorio. 1805, Napoleon Bonaparte was crowned King of Italy. 1865, the Civil War officially ended when Confederate General Edmund Kirby Smith surrendered to Union General E.R.S. Canby in New Orleans. Practically 750,000 people died during the war. $5 billion worth of property was destroyed. 1868, the impeachment trial of President Andrew Johnson ended when the Senate found it was one vote short of the two-thirds majority required for conviction. 1886, Asa Yulson, otherwise known as Al Jolson, was born in Russia. He came to the U.S. at the age of 7 and as a teen performed with his brother in vaudeville. He quickly gained popularity in New York, and in the show Sinbad in 1918, he took Gershwin's heretofore unsuccessful song Swanee as his trademark. Some of his biggest hits included Toot Toot Tootsie, California Here I Come, and April Showers. In 1927, he starred in the first talkie film, The Jazz Singer. 1889, birth anniversary of Igor Sikorsky, the inventor of the helicopter. 1896, the Wall Street Journal first published the Dow Jones Industrial Average. 1940, the evacuation of Allied troops from Dunkirk, France during the Second World War began. 200,000 Brits, 140,000 French and Belgians were eventually rescued over the week-long period by hundreds and hundreds of private sailing craft that came over and picked them up a handful at a time. 1951, birth anniversary of Dr. Sally Ride, one of the first women in the U.S. Astronaut Corps and the first American woman in space. 1960, United Nations Ambassador Henry Cabot Lodge accused the Soviets of hiding a microphone inside a wood carving of the Great Seal of the United States that had been presented to the U.S. Embassy in Moscow. 1994, President Bill Clinton renewed trade privileges for China. The United States and Vietnam agreed to resume diplomatic relations. Having birthdays, Helen Bonham Carter of the Harry Potter films, The King's Speech, and Sweeney Todd is 60. Actress Jeannie Francis of General Hospital is 64. Author, film director, screenwriter Alex Garland of Ex Machina, The Beach, and Annihilation is 56. Pam Grier of Jackie Brown, Ghosts of Mars, and Foxy Brown is 77. Actor, singer, musician, songwriter Lenny Kravitz is 62. Singer-songwriter Stevie Nicks is 78. Philip Michael Thomas of Miami Vice and Hair is 77, as is singer Hank Williams Jr. It happened on this day, May the 26th. Today in History is brought to you by Troy Animal Clinic, caring for the pets of Pike County more than half a century. I'm Doc Kirby reporting for WTBF.
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1: 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Elba Lions Club meets tonight at 6 at the Elba Senior Citizens Center downtown. The City of Troy observed Memorial Day yesterday. Those garbage and recycling routes will be picked up on Wednesday morning starting at 7. Addiction Recovery Ministry meets Wednesday night at 7 at Riverview Baptist Church on 231 North in Troy. Forge Men's Ministry has a monthly prayer lunch Thursday at the Troy Country Club at noon. Reservation for $15, 334-494-3491. In other news, Mary Bird, age 75 of Troy, died recently. The funeral for Mary Bird is Wednesday at noon at Green Hills Funeral Home in Troy, with Reverend Mike Jones officiating, burial in the Carroll Street Cemetery, visitation 1 hour prior to the service at Green Hills Funeral Home of Troy. Sarah Catherine Carter Foster, age 89 of Brundage, died recently. The funeral for Sarah Catherine Carter Foster is Friday at 11 at New Hope Independent Holy Church of God in Brundage, with Pastor Willie Moultrie officiating, burial in Lakeview Cemetery, George F. Grubbs Funeral Home directing. Visitation is Thursday from noon till 5:30 at the funeral home. Annie Kate Fulmer, age 75 of Goshen, died recently. The funeral for Annie Kate Fulmer is Saturday at 11 at Goshen First Baptist Church, with Pastor Wesley Allen officiating, burial in the church cemetery, George F. Grubbs Funeral Home directing. Visitation is Friday from noon till 5:30 at the funeral home. Mrs. Willie Merle Tyner, age 94 of Troy, died recently. The funeral for Mrs. Willie Merle Tyner will be Saturday at 11 at Macedonia Missionary Baptist Church, with Pastor Larry Bland officiating, burial in the church cemetery, George F. Grubbs Funeral Home directing, visitation Friday from noon till 5:30 at the funeral home. Jimmy Henderson, age 76, formerly of Troy, died recently in Decatur. Funeral for Jimmy Henderson announced later by George F. Grubbs Funeral Home. Stanley Davis, age 60 of Troy, died recently. The funeral for Stanley Davis will be announced later by George F. Grubbs Funeral Home of Troy. Funeral announcements are listed on our website at WTBFradio.com. Just click on Obituaries. 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I'm Doc Kirby reporting. You're up to date on TBF.
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1: 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For Troy and the Wiregrass, 60% chance of storms tonight and tomorrow night, low 68 both evenings. 70% chance of storms tomorrow, high 84. 80% chance Thursday, high 86. Again tonight, 60% chance of storms, low 68. 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

0: Peter Schilling, Major Tom, coming home. This John Summers seemed like every other week for a while, or every other day, there was a break-in at a famous athlete's home. Well, I think they caught the guys in Argentina as they were trying to break in to the house of a famous tennis star there. They were accused of breaking into the homes of Travis Kelce and Patrick Mahomes while they were playing, and I guess they're going to spend a lot of time in jail. I would hope, anyway. 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
9: 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Those garbage and recycling routes will be collected Wednesday morning starting at 7. 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
9: 4.7 weather. For Troy and the Wiregrass, 60% chance of storms tonight, low 68. 70% chance tomorrow, high 84. 60% chance tomorrow night, low 68. 80% chance on Thursday, high 86. Again tonight, a 60% chance of storms tonight, low 68. 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

0: Miller Band and the Joker. Steve says, I never thought the Joker was going to be a hit. He said, I always wanted to make singles. I like singles. So I just started taking that 2.5 minute thing and looking for sounds that record well. Well, he found it.
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0: Phil Collins, do you remember? I just saw an interview last night, maybe a day or two old, with Phil Collins. He's looking really good. He says he feels better than he has in a long time. And although he'll never perform live again, he doesn't think anyway. He may write some new songs and maybe make some new records. This is John Summers, and if you know what to be considered the office jerk, don't micromanage. If you keep telling your coworkers how to do their jobs or what they should be focusing on when they haven't even asked you, you're micromanaging. It's irritating enough when it comes from an actual manager, but just let people do their jobs and concentrate on your own work as the advice.
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12: One of the funniest cartoons I've seen shows a man reading a letter just received. His wife is looking over his shoulder, anxious to know why he is visibly shaken. He says, "It's from our church. We're being called up to active duty." Both are very upset. That one single frame describes many church members. One of the metaphors the New Testament uses for a Christian is soldier. The Good Book makes it clear that Christians are involved in spiritual warfare, that the enemy is deadly, and that Jesus is our commander-in-chief. As soldiers, we have been properly outfitted with armor, the shield of faith, and the sword of the Spirit. Ultimate victory is guaranteed the faithful. Scriptures also underscore that to be AWOL is a serious infraction. Just remember, all on the Lord's side have been called up for active duty. And you're listening to George Merrick's God and Country.
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10: For Troy and the Wiregrass, 60% chance of storms tonight and tomorrow night, low 68 both evenings. 70% chance of storms tomorrow, high 84. 80% chance Thursday, high 86. Again tonight, 60% chance of storms, low 68. 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

0: Todd Rundgren, who you'll be happy to know has extended his summer tour. He's on tour right now. It's Hello, it's me, John Summers here. They got a blue moon coming up on May 31st. It refers to the presence of a second full moon in a calendar month. Doesn't mean the moon turns blue. It just, you know, it ties in with a common expression, once in a blue moon. You get it. It doesn't happen very often, so, I don't know. Look at it and say, ooh, there's a blue moon.
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2: I'm Doc Kirby. Here's a book bit. The Fate of the Americas, the Cuban Missile Crisis and the Hemispheric Cold War by Renata Keller, University of North Carolina Press. This book shows just how seriously the Cuban Missile Crisis affected the entirety of Latin America, from Mexico to Chile. It's important to know that across Latin America, change was fermenting, communist cells were growing, dictators were being toppled, often by military juntas, alliances were being built with the United States while Cuba's communists were actively trying to spread revolutions. One thing was universal. Nobody wanted nuclear weapons in Central and South America. And then Castro asked the Soviet Union to be their ally. Premier Nikita Khrushchev saw this as a perfect opportunity to drive another wedge between America and the entire Southern Hemisphere. Khrushchev turned Cuba into a well-armed camp with 42,000 Soviet soldiers, plenty of conventional tanks, jeeps, trucks, and weapons, plus short and intermediate-range nuclear missiles, the launchers, and the technicians. Fidel was enthusiastic, but he wanted to be open about it. Khrushchev knew it was going to be a diplomatic trading point, so he insisted on secrecy. CIA operatives learned of the situation and advised Kennedy, who sent U-2 spy planes overhead and took photos of the missile sites, which were presented to the United Nations and the Organization of American States. The revelation shocked Central and South American leaders.

0: election, JFK promised to leave Cuba alone, Khrushchev would pay all of Cuba's bills. Castro, Che, and the Cuban populace, which had been whipped into a nationalistic frenzy by Castro's hubris and lengthy diatribes, felt betrayed and abandoned by their Soviet allies, who were dismayed by the Cubans' recklessness. They were no longer real partners. The rest of the continent had been terrified that Castro would start World War III on their territory. The Soviets lost all credibility with the Reds in Latin America. Castro and Che saw their former allies stepping back from the madness. The close brush with Armageddon prompted Latin American governments to work together to create the world's first nuclear weapons-free zone, established in 1967 through treaty. But it wasn't an automatic solution. Brazil, Argentina, Mexico, Bolivia, Chile, Ecuador, and Venezuela all jumped on board, and the treaty is in effect to this day, with every nation in Central and South America as members, even Cuba. The Cuban Missile Crisis involved every nation in this hemisphere, as its consequences influenced the course of Latin American history and inter-American relations for decades. It was a true hemispheric crisis that resulted from the actions of people across the Americas and affected the lives of millions. The Cuban Missile Crisis mattered because it forced people and governments across the Americas to confront the Cold War and their role in it. It inspired them to question their understandings of security, sovereignty, and solidarity. Finally, the CMC mattered because it forced people across the Americas to recognize their fates were connected. The Fate of the Americas, The Cuban Missile Crisis and the Hemispheric Cold War by Renata Keller, University of North Carolina Press. I'm Doc Kirby. That's a book bit.
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1: Fox News, I'm John Saucier. Authorities and company officials say there have been several deaths and multiple injuries after a tank imploded at a paper mill in Longview, Washington State. The city's fire department says no risk to the public. Cowlitz 2 Fire and Rescue Chief Scott Goldstein says this chemical standard for paper making.
2: This is white liquor. It is a chemical mixture of sodium hydroxide, sodium sulfide, and disodium carbonate.
1: Some victims are treated for burns and inhalation injuries. NASA Administrator Jared Isaacman with some details on upcoming plans for moon bases and progress towards achieving a long-term presence on the surface of the moon.
3: That curiosity is exactly what NASA is supposed to inspire. It means people are looking up again, believing in big things again, and paying attention as America returns to the moon again, and this time to stay.
1: America is listening to Fox News.
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4: weather. For Troy and the Wiregrass, 60% chance of storms tonight, low 68. 70% chance tomorrow, high 84. 60% chance tomorrow night, low 68. 80% chance on Thursday, high 86. Again tonight, a 60% chance of storms tonight, low 68. 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

Well, although he no longer performs, in public, he's retired. Bobby Kimmel, who sings lead on this song, just posted a YouTube video of him doing just that. It's brand new. Still sounds great, too. Here he is singing Hold the Line with Toto.

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0: Fine Young Cannibals, Roland Gift singing, "She Drives Me Crazy." Did you cut out alcohol of your diet? If you want to lose weight, do you do that? Well, they say you might not have to. Very recent research shows that those who have a single drink just a couple times a week have a lower risk of becoming obese, than, teetotalers or heavy drinkers, either side. So those who consume more than four drinks daily, on the other hand, boost their odds of obesity by 46%. 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
10: For Troy and the Wiregrass, 60% chance of storms tonight and tomorrow night, low 68 both evenings, 70% chance of storms tomorrow, high 84, 80% chance Thursday, high 86. Again tonight, 60% chance of storms, low 68. 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

0: Running down a dream, and it's Tom Petty. And judging from the lyrics of that song, it's the kind of dream I'd kind of like to run down.
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0: I love rock and roll. Joan Jett and the Blackhearts. Apparently, Joan does too. I'm John Summers. Now, obesity may be contagious among family members, but thankfully, so are good habits. So, if you exercise regularly, all right, or get a cholesterol test, your spouse has nearly twice the odds of doing the same. And, you know, conversely, if you quit smoking and drinking, or not conversely, and this goes along with it, you quit smoking or drinking, your spouse is more than five times as likely to give it up as well. So yeah, good habits are also contagious.
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8: 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District 1 Commissioner LaWanda Green-Bell is hosting a Pike County District 1 meeting Saturday from 11 till 10 at the Meeksville Volunteer Fire Department on County Road 7714. All of District 1 is invited. Nobody talks more about South Alabama than us.
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8: weather. For Troy in the Wiregrass, 60% chance of storms tonight, low 68. 70% chance tomorrow, high 84. 60% chance tomorrow night, low 68. 80% chance on Thursday, high 86. Again tonight, a 60% chance of storms tonight, low 68. 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

0: Tom, Justin, Stubbies, Long Train Running Song. John Summers here, and some Americans choose to leave. And they ask the question, what if I just left the country for good, to live somewhere else for whatever reason they may have, not for vacation, but, as I said, to live for good. Now, according to surveys, they compared countries, costs, and lifestyles. These are the countries where the grass looks the greenest, in order. Canada, too cold. Beautiful country, beautiful. Mexico, also beautiful. The UK, Australia, and Italy.
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2: It's May 26th. Here's what happened on this day in history, brought to you by Troy Animal Clinic, your full-service, family-owned veterinary clinic. 1521, Martin Luther and all his writings were placed under a ban by the Edict of Worms because of his views regarding the reform of the Catholic Church. They weren't interested in being reformed. 1564, Philip Neri began a series of lectures on spiritual disciplines at the Church of Giovanni del Florentini. Often the talks and Bible readings were accompanied by musical pieces composed by his follower Palestrina. Thus was born the form of Catholic service known as the oratorio. 1805, Napoleon Bonaparte was crowned King of Italy. 1865, the Civil War officially ended when Confederate General Edmund Kirby Smith surrendered to Union General E.R.S. Canby in New Orleans. Practically 750,000 people died during the war. $5 billion worth of property was destroyed. 1868, the impeachment trial of President Andrew Johnson ended when the Senate found it was one vote short of the two-thirds majority required for conviction. 1886, Asa Yulson, otherwise known as Al Jolson, was born in Russia. He came to the U.S. at the age of 7 and as a teen performed with his brother in vaudeville. He quickly gained popularity in New York, and in the show Sinbad in 1918, he took Gershwin's heretofore unsuccessful song Swanee as his trademark. Some of his biggest hits included Toot Toot Tootsie, California Here I Come, and April Showers. In 1927, he starred in the first talkie film, The Jazz Singer. 1889, birth anniversary of Igor Sikorsky, the inventor of the helicopter. 1896, the Wall Street Journal first published the Dow Jones Industrial Average. 1940, the evacuation of Allied troops from Dunkirk, France, during the Second World War began. 200,000 Brits, 140,000 French and Belgians were eventually rescued over the week-long period by hundreds and hundreds of private sailing craft that came over and picked them up a handful at a time. 1951, birth anniversary of Dr. Sally Ride, one of the first women in the U.S. Astronaut Corps and the first American woman in space. 1960, United Nations Ambassador Henry Cabot Lodge accused the Soviets of hiding a microphone inside a wood carving of the Great Seal of the United States that had been presented to the U.S. Embassy in Moscow. 1994, President Bill Clinton renewed trade privileges for China. The United States and Vietnam agreed to resume diplomatic relations. Having birthdays, Helen Bonham Carter of the Harry Potter films, The King's Speech, and Sweeney Todd is 60. Actress Jeannie Francis of General Hospital is 64. Author, film director, screenwriter Alex Garland of Ex Machina, The Beach, and Annihilation is 56. Pam Grier of Jackie Brown, Ghosts of Mars, and Foxy Brown is 77. Actor, singer, musician, songwriter Lenny Kravitz is 62. Singer-songwriter Stevie Nicks is 78. Philip Michael Thomas of Miami Vice and Hair is 77, as is singer Hank Williams Jr. It happened on this day, May the 26th. Today in History is brought to you by Troy Animal Clinic, caring for the pets of Pike County more than half a century. I'm Doc Kirby reporting for WTBF.

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1: Fox News, I'm Tom Rigotti. President Trump will meet with his cabinet tomorrow. The war with